order to be redeemed, faith have to talk back to love. Because God is love. Love, in turn, is what has to talk back to faith. In other words, God turns around, watches over his word to make it happen. Stay with me just for a moment. So if a person comes and says, Jesus, I believe that God raised you from the dead. First of all, question, ladies and gentlemen, where did he get that conversation from? Where did he get those words from? They came from love. So love is what brought faith. The word. Faith, in turn, go back and talk to love and get saved. You got that? So then, since faith works by love, confessing all these things that you want God to do, and you're not walking in love, that could very well be the reason a lot of stuff ain't manifesting. So you can't run to God and run over me. It's coming, hold on, it's coming. Okay, you and God can't be that tight until, you know, you run all over me. So if your faith ain't working, it's probably because your love ain't working. Because faith worketh by love, and it's going to take love to make faith work. Okay, so mistreating one another and talking to God is nonsensical. Because faith worketh by love. That tells me where there ain't no love, your faith ain't going to work. So God is not so much interested in us just getting up in his face. He wants to know how we're getting along with one another. Because he that love him that begot, love him also that is begotten of him. So faith works by love. Say that back to me. Faith works by love. Now watch this. Where there ain't no love, your faith won't work. Where there's no faith, your love won't work. See, some people, you have to love by faith. Because you sure can't see no evidence that you ought to. So you just have to love them by faith. And so when we understand that faith works by one thing, and that is by love. See, it's not our love. It's God's love in us, which enables us, if we won't be so mean and nasty about it, enables us to give that love away. Because the love of God is shed abroad in our hearts by the Holy Ghost. Love also causes us to be able to sleep well at night because we know that we haven't done wrong to anybody. The love of God constrains us. The love of God walks with us. The love of God teaches us. The love of God is what redeemed us. Now, yeah, we're redeemed by grace, but grace is the one that sent salvation. And salvation and all that comes from God, who in fact is love. So faith works by love. So I just can't treat you any kind of way and run to God and get a blessing. Because my faith won't work. And if my faith won't work, then that means then that all of my talking to God is in vain. So then faith works by love. Where there's no love is, then ain't no faith going to be working. Because that's the only avenue whereby faith can work, and that is by love. It's just like this. If you have a car and it doesn't have an engine in it, there's no way you're going to drive it from your house over here. Mm-hmm. Talk to me. You may have big muscles when you push it over here. Okay? But without love, you have no engine. You don't have any, just a sound and brass and tinkling cymbal. You're just talking. You see, you just talking, which means then that if you're talking and not walking in love, then that means a lot of other stuff in your life is out of line as well. Because now check this out. The word says in 1 Corinthians 13 that love does not seek her own. Love is not puffed up. Now, say you've been done wrong and you want to sing that somebody done somebody wrong song. And you told everybody what John L. did to you. Okay, but the reality of it is that God says, okay, now I've shed my love abroad in your heart by the Holy Ghost, and I need to see that love let out of prison. I need to see that love in operation if your faith is going to work. You say, well, I'm not going to do it.
then at that point right there, watch this. Love suffers long. But watch what's on the other end of it. And it's kind. So that tells me if you're bitter, you're not getting better. You're getting more bitter. And you see that root of bitterness will spring up in you and contaminate the people that you communicate with. Because baby folk love to run their mouth. So if your faith ain't working, it's because you're not walking in love. Now, strife. Wherever strife is, there is confusion in every evil work. People that are at one another's throats, their faith couldn't be working. Because there's no love being manifested. God's love, watch this, is incomprehensible. It is so until you can't determine how high it is. God's love is so high. It's so low until you can't determine how low it goes. It is so broad until you can never get around it. It is so love. Well, now wait just a moment. If you are suffering through something that somebody did to you wrong, then let me ask you this question. Because love suffers long, are you still kind? Are you still kind? Or has life made you bitter? See, some people just waiting until the child graduate. Mm-hmm. When Buddy walk across that stage, them suitcases going out that back door. You know, a lot of folks just hanging on for the child. Now, love endureth all things, and love hopeth all things. In other words, love doesn't prejudge people as bad people. Love, when it says hopeth all things, believeth all things, love believes the best of the other guy. Love is hoping with eager anticipation for the best outcome. Love is not vindictive. Love keeps no account of the wrong done to it. And we all have been done some wrong. But let's tell the whole truth. We done somebody else wrong too. Baby, you ain't sitting there all innocent. I don't see your halo. We all have messed up. We all have messed over some people. We all have done some stuff. But we all stand in need of some forgiveness. So God's love is not this little old stuff between you and him, him and her, y'all in them. God's love is broader than that. And if you are going to be a well-rounded person, and if you're going to have the benefits that God has laid up for you in Christ Jesus, then what you're going to have to do, I'm going to have to do, what we're going to have to do is get over this stuff that's causing us to stumble. Because God's love is so much broader than the little deal you're dealing with a few folk. His love is so expansive until you can never plumb the depths of it, never outrun the distance of it. It is so love. But check this out. This so love is in you. It's in you. If you're born again, it's in you. But it will never be seen as long as you got it in prison with your animosity. See, a lot of God's love is being tortured and tormented because somebody's feelings been hurt and they refuse to let love abide. And just think about that. And then there are some folk that want God to destroy your life. Oh, yeah, they want God to expose you and hurt you. You remember Jesus one day and his disciples said, let fire come down out of heaven, Lord, and devour them. Jesus said, hey, hold everything. You don't know what spirit you are. I didn't come to destroy men's lives. I came to save them. See, love is in the saving business. Hey, someone will say it right there. Love is in the saving business. Now watch this. When a person goes to God, I got this revelation today. When a person goes to God in prayer, okay? Now watch this, because it'll check your heart if you get this revelation. Whenever you go to God in prayer, you're going on your way to the Father's house to talk to love. Mm-hmm. Now nibble on that for a minute. Whenever you talk to God, you're talking to love. And watch this.
So wanting God to hurt somebody, wait just a moment. Thank you, Paul, 1 Corinthians 13. Love don't work no ill toward his neighbor. God is not going to do it. Now, when he say vengeance is mine, I'll repay, it's on his timetable, not yours. Not yours. So whenever you pray, you're talking to love. Real love. Now, get that in your spirit. I mean, that's some powerful stuff. That's a great revelation right there. Whenever you go to God in prayer, you are talking to love. And baby, love ain't into no mess. So if your heart condemns you, then God is greater. When you know you're saying all this stuff, talking all this stuff, want God to do all this, this hurtful stuff to folk, because no. You don't know what spirit you are. So Jesus came to save men's lives, not to destroy them. And that's what love got to do with it. So faith worketh by love. Now there are some areas that we're going to get into right through here that you are very familiar with. I know because I've taught them forever. But constant review is the student's glue. Sooner or later, it's going to stick. So you just can't be walking around here treating folk any kind of way. And then run over there and talk to love. Love didn't send you back to cut up like that. But there are some things that and benefits that we have in the Lord that we need to look at how faith works, even in the area of salvation. See, faith works by love, but then all love flow, all real love. Say these words back to me. All real love, all genuine love, all of God's love flows from God. Through me, to you. And I don't have the right to stop that flow. So we're going to look at love, how faith works in the area of salvation. Very simple. We're going to move on. Got a lot of ground to cover. So then how does faith, since faith works by love, and God so loved the world that he gave his only begotten son, and God loved us even when we were dead in trespasses and dead in sin. Now that's love right there. I say that's love right there. So then how does this love play out on the earth scene in the area of salvation? Since we have an understanding as to who God is. God is love. The very nature of God is love. God is love. And see, a lot of us have been clouded by Hollywood and a lot of these love songs that's been sang down through the years. You know, we have put love, you know, with the Supremes and Diana them. You know, we done put love over there with Michael. You know, who's loving you? We got all that over there. But see, the reality is that God's love doesn't quit loving. Uh-huh. His love doesn't fall out and don't speak in 20 years. Uh-uh. Nah. You take this unfortunate, this individual that's supposed to have killed his wife, his 3-year-old child, and himself yesterday. Baby, that ain't love. And I said to myself, what in the world could have gone so wrong until somebody not even 40 years old gonna end the wife's life and the child's life and then his own life? What in the world could be so terrible? That was not love. Now, there's something wrong. And see, I'm like this. I'm probably wrong with this, but bear with me for a moment. If a person decides he want to, end his own life, leave everybody else alone. Wow, y'all still here? Just leave everybody else alone. Fry your own head. 3-year-old child. There's something wrong with that picture. Man, not too many weeks ago, out in California somewhere, lost his job. He and his wife lost job the same day. Came home, killed her and the 5 children. Then killed himself. That ain't love. It's not love. Now, let me throw something in here right quick so we can understand a few things, because I don't like to teach one-sided lessons. And as much as lies in me, I'm not. Now, God destroyed a lot of folk in the Old Testament.
I mean, the Philistines, the Amalekites, the Electrolytes, everybody. Everybody. I mean, God came in on the scene. He wiped out everybody. Am I right about it? He even told Saul, I need for you to go over there and destroy the Amalekites. I mean, men, women, babies, everything. Just wipe them out. Wait just a moment. You have to understand what God was doing. God was moving in judgment against these heathen nations because he'd made choice of Israel. And so that was God's way of protecting them. He gave them over 300,000 square miles. But you see, as they pressed their way into the land that he had given them, he told them to go up and destroy the enemy. Because the enemy, amen, was the enemy because God said he was the enemy. And so he did not let them kill all of them at one time, because if they would have, then the wild animals would have taken over. So they was on a mission. What was the mission? Go in and possess the land. But today, because of Calvary, thank God for Jesus. And because, see, where sin abounded, grace did much more abound. So this is a new day. This is a new opportunity. We saw God's love, the dark side of it, when he sent the flood in Noah's day, killed everybody, saved 8 souls by water. That was the dark side of love. When parents correct their children, whip their butt. You spare the rod, you spoil the child. Am I right about it? A child left to himself will bring his parents to shame. So you beat that stuff out of them, because foolishness is what? Bound up in the heart of a child. But the rod of correction will do what? Drive it far from him. So tough love is whipping their butt. And it ain't always a whipping, but correcting them when they need corrected. You don't have no perfect child. You don't have the Virgin Mary. So when you are correcting that child through words sometime and then through actual whipping, that's love on display. But don't tell me you love that child and you let that child do anything they want to do, say anything they want to say, going to where they want to go. No, you don't love. You hate that child. You hate that child, and you have abandoned your parental authority. Now, I don't understand all this old liberal mindset with some of these new parents that you don't whip the child. Well, I'm going to tell you like my grandmama say, the child that's on your knee today will be on your heart tomorrow. Now, if you don't whip that child going to end up probably whipping you through their own actions. So let's get it straight. So love doesn't mean letting your children do whatever they want to do. That's not love. That's neglect. Now, I had 2 sisters. And my mama, I remember it like it was yesterday. My mama told my 2 sisters, she said, you get pregnant, I'm going to kill you. It was just, and she didn't smile. I will kill you. And evidently, all of us thought she meant it. See, parents say that to their children right now. You know they do what they do? They'll dial 911. If you got a child that will dial 911 on you, then you make sure that they pack their stuff so they can go with the police when they show up. Could you help me up in here? That's what love got to do with it. I ain't letting the government ain't gonna run my house and ain't gonna raise my child. Don't you let your child threaten you, they're gonna call the police. Well, hey, you tell them that's who's gonna live with, because you're getting up out of here. Call 911 on your mama. Your mama gonna throw you off the train. You getting up out of here. So love corrects. God says, as many as I love, I chasten. I scourge, I chasten each one of my children. If I don't correct you, you a bastard and not mine. So that's the answer to once saved, always saved. People doing whatever they want to do. After a while, God's going to start some butt whipping and some butt burning. Just like we have children. They don't always obey us. We whip them, but they still our children. Obedience is the way to get the blessings. All right, now notice this. When it comes to the area of salvation and how faith works by love. But if your faith ain't operating, it's because you got something inside of you against somebody. Now, God is merciful. He'll answer some of that stuff.
But then there's another scripture over there you have to watch out for. Say, now if I regard iniquity in my heart, the Lord will not hear me.

people don't love people. And the reason that people don't love people because they're messy. Messy little stack of hormones and chromosomes. What you mean not loving people? Huh? Salvation. Faith, how it works in the area of salvation. Now, go to John's Gospel, chapter 1. I need to say this while you're turning there. See, salvation means more than missing hell. You understand that? Salvation is from the Greek word sozo. Sozo encompasses, watch this, your financial security. Come on. Salvation also secures your physical healing. Salvation is broader than that's going to heaven to be with Jesus. Saved from bankruptcy. Saved from foreclosure. Come on, it's broader than somebody going to hell because they're smoking a cigarette. A person can be saved and smoke a cigarette. Now come on, go ahead and stone me. God doesn't want them to smoke it, but smoking a cigarette ain't going to send nobody to hell. Rejecting Jesus is what sent people to hell. Now, obviously, a person ought to not want to smoke cigarette, but who are you to judge somebody? You going to hell because you smoking. You see that fire on the end of that cigarette? You going into it. I'm not saying that people ought to smoke, but who are you to judge somebody? Judge not so that you won't be judged. Didn't the Lord tell us that? You judge your own self to see whether or not you're in the faith or not. Ain't that in your Bible? Well, spend your time judging yourself. So then, John's Gospel chapter 1, are you there? Now I'm talking about faith. Faith works by love. Now, if a lot of stuff ain't happening in your life right now, it's because ain't no love there. If it is, and it is there, but if you don't let it out, you won't grow. I say you won't grow. I said you won't grow. And that's why, for the most part, a lot of babies are still at the church. They've never grown. Because they've never gotten over what was done to them. They've never gotten over what was said about them. Baby, folk done said so much stuff about me. Until if I believed it, I wouldn't even get out of my bed. And I keep telling y'all, joy in your life is short-lived. That's why, baby, you have to hold on to it. Let me give y'all break y'all off another little piece of revelation I got today. The Bible says, watch this, that the joy of the Lord is our strength, right? Is that right? Let me take you behind the veil to understand that. Well, we know the joy of the Lord is our strength. Why do you think the Lord put it that his joy is our strength? Because every time you get a chance to rejoice, here come five other things to just take your focus off of that and break your heart. Am I right about it? So the Lord is saying the joy of the Lord is my strength. In the word, watch this. Until when you rejoice over the good that the Lord has brought upon your life, here comes so much other stuff to take that joy and crush it into the carpet. So the stuff keeps coming, and so the joy keeps coming, so the Lord doesn't want us to quit. That's your strength to go through. And the reason that joy is short-lived is because the devil knows if you stay real happy for at least 24 hours, you're going to tell somebody and they're going to get contaminated with your joy. They're going to find out how good God is to them. They're going to contaminate somebody with their joy. So you know what? The moment that bring you a blessing, the devil run over there and shut it down. Shut it down. You get a phone call. Your child just got caught shoplifting in Walmart. But we just got a check in the mail for $10,000. Now we got to spend it on attorney fees. So the stuff keep coming and the Lord say, my joy is what you're going to need to keep on moving. My joy is what you're going to need to keep on moving. Because if some stuff can break your spirit. In the area of salvation, let's see how faith works. John chapter 1. All right.
And look at verse 9. That was the true light, which lighteth every man that cometh into the world. He was in the world, talking about Jesus.

0: and the world was made by him, and the world knew him not. He came unto his own, and his own received him not. But as many as received him, to them gave he power to become the sons of God, even to them that believe on his name. Now what? Watch this. He gave us power. God's love in the new birth gave us power to become. Well, now wait just a moment. How will I ever, give me your undivided attention, how will I ever become what God has called me to become if I don't walk in love? If I don't walk in love, I'm born again, but I'm remaining the same. I'm in the same place. I got the same issues. I can't become who God has called me to be if I don't learn how to live and forgive. It's not going to happen. How many of you all really want to grow? Well, forgive people and love your enemies. You have to. And see, this is something that should not be debated. James Gospel, not James Gospel, the book of James, chapter 2. In the area of salvation. So he came unto his own received him not, but as many as received him, to them gave he power to become the sons of God. So we become the sons of God by walking in the word. And cast down imagination and all this reasoning and trying to figure out why should I apologize. Just apologize and get on. Life is bigger than one person. I shared this today and I need to share with you right now. You in James chapter 2? All right, I ain't Sam and Dave, but hold on, I'm coming. Now, I was born and raised in the city, so you know, I live in the suburbs now, but I'm really not a country guy. I'm not a guy from the country, from the outskirts. But they tell me, I heard this from some of these chicken farmers long time ago when I was growing up. They say, now it may not be true. You know, people be lying about everything. May not be true. But I can use it for this illustration. And I'm talking about how faith works by love. And I'm talking about getting hurt by other people. And I'm talking about letting the offense go. Because love doesn't keep account of the ill done toward it. And love doesn't seek her own. Love seek the better and higher good for the other guy. Come on, don't let this crush your spirit. I see some of y'all dropping your head. Just forgive folk and quit trying to figure it out. You can't, let me listen, you can sit here all night long. You'll never figure out why God loves you. Come on, talk to me. So why are you trying to figure out why you ought to forgive somebody? I tell you why, because you don't think they deserve it. There's not a person in here that deserves the love of God. Anyway, they told me about the chickens. Say, now, if you put some chicken food on the ground, say, you know, dirt surface. You know, chickens normally don't like grass. They like to live in the dirt. Chicken coop, all that's in the dirt. You ever notice that? Okay, you know, they be messing the yard up, just, you know, you know, all that. You know, chickens are messy, but they taste real good. Okay, now notice this. They got a thing going at KFC right now through here, too. Yeah, they got, yeah. Everybody loves Oprah, right? Okay, now watch this. So you drop the chicken feed on the ground, and the chicken comes to get it. And by the time the chicken come to get the food, well, you see, you drop the food on the ground, then you take a stick and you draw a straight line, as straight as you can draw it. Now, this is what I was told. I'm from the city, so some country bumpkin told me this. Say, when the chicken, you know, the line is straight, and the chicken, you know, his eyes right here, you know, and so when the chicken plucked the food up, say he'll just follow that line. He just followed that line, and as he followed that line, he just followed the line. He never gets his head up. And you see, that's what's happened to a lot of God's people. They don't mind eating the food, but they follow the mess. And they never get their head up. And you wonder why life passing you by. Because you stopped living and loving long time ago. You stopped living and you stopped loving long time ago. And you have within your spirit what will set you free. But you won't use it because misery loves company. So talking all this love and not walking any of it make us hypocrites. James chapter 2, verse 14. I'm going to read verses 14 through 26. Since we're talking about faith works by love, let's see how this operates. What doth it profit, my brethren, though a man say he hath faith and have not works? Can faith save him? If a brother or sister be naked and destitute of daily food, and one of you say unto them, depart in peace, be ye warmed and filled, notwithstanding you give them not those things which are needful to the body, what doth it profit? Even so faith, if it has not works, is dead, being alone. Yea, a man may say, thou hast faith, and I have works. Show me thy faith without thy works, and I will show thee my faith by my works. Thou believest that there is one God, thou doest well. The devils also believe and tremble. But wilt thou know, O vain man, that faith without works is dead? Was not Abraham our father justified by works when he had offered Isaac his son upon the altar? Seest thou how faith wrought with his works, and by works was faith made perfect? And the scripture was fulfilled, which saith, Abraham believed God, and it was imputed unto him for righteousness, and he was called a friend of God. You see then how that by works a man is justified, and not by faith only. Likewise also was not Rahab the harlot justified by works when she had received the messengers and had sent them out another way? For as the body without the spirit is dead, so faith without works is dead also. So if you got a brother or sister destitute of daily food, and you say to them, be warmed, be filled, and you give them not those things that are needful, I'm not talking about covetous people, you give them not those things that are needful, then you show me your works, show me your faith without your works, and I show you my faith by my works. So if I'm going to be a well-rounded Christian, watch this, then I have to put my love on display. And I have to put my love in action. Because it is impossible for me to show you my faith where I don't have no works. And it is impossible for you to show me your love if you don't have no faith. And it is impossible for you to show me your faith in operation if you don't have no love. Why won't we just give it away? Our blood pressure wouldn't be so high. It takes a lot of energy to not like somebody. So James here is talking to us about the genuine test of good works. Now, we maintain good works because we're saved, not to be saved. Listen, it's just like this. If I don't release a person of the offense done to me, then I'm forever shackled and bound to that person. And that's the point right there that my life stopped being productive. Because to not forgive someone and to not walk in love means that my faith is not going to work. So I'm bound to that person by the wrist, by the ankle, by the waist, and God forbid, even by the head. Can't get rid of it. And there are people that live with this stuff every day. And they wonder why is it that their faith is not working. Because you only have a little time to get your head up, but you just like that chicken, you going straight forward. Your life stopped when you got offended. And you've been on that course ever since then. And you've heard about love before, and you know what you need to do, and you know how your mannerism need to line up with the word of God, but for some strange reason, you won't do it because you won't do it. And as long as you don't do it, then that means you'll never be productive and creative and become the sons and daughters of God that we need to become. Because we won't let love abide. Listen, let me tell you something. This whole thing, church, the whole thing, hear the whole matter. The whole thing is about love. Abraham carried Isaac because he loved God and obeyed God. Carried Isaac up there to kill him on the altar. Abraham mixed, watch this, he mixed faith and works together and was justified. So there's no way that we can sit up and qualify. Even make a statement to try to substantiate us not loving people. You know why the Lord even told us to love our enemies? Somebody say why? Because it keeps you free. It keeps you free. No animosity. You see, because all sin, watch this, is against God. Anybody getting this? I mean, loving your enemies is a wonderful thing to do. That means that they don't go to bed with you every night. They don't walk with you during the day. Love doesn't keep account of the evil done to it. Now, when my granddaddy killed my dad and I saw the whole thing, now watch this. That was a long time ago. That was on the 23rd day of May, 1953. And I was the only one of my mother's children that saw it. I saw the whole thing. And I'm the only one of my mother's children left. Well, see, when my granddaddy killed my daddy back then, I wasn't even a Christian. I was 7 years old. I wasn't a Christian. I didn't hate that man then. I don't hate him now. Now, and I done finally figured out why. Please, it is. I figured out why I didn't hate him then, don't hate him now. If he came through this door right now, I'd hug him. Same thing with my daddy. Why would I have animosity in my heart? A few things I learned out of that lesson in life, and I want to pass it on to you. First of all, listen. This is what I learned, one thing. There are some things in this life you will never be able to change. You need to accept it and go on. Secondly, and what I really, really want to pass on to you is this. I wasn't even a Christian. I was 7 years old. And from that day in 1953 until this day right now in the year 2009, I still do not hate my grandfather. I don't miss my daddy because you can't miss what you never had. But this is the lesson. My willpower allowed me to get this far without hating him. Listen, you have no idea how powerful your will is. If you're willing, it'll work. People ain't willing. And right there, God can't touch your will. And so you're stuck like Chuck. Let brotherly love continue. All right, now that you're excited, turn the pews over. We'll move on. Love puts on display a personal trust. See, God doesn't save groups of people. Yeah, he loved the Israelites, but you know what? He saved them out of Egypt, but he destroyed them in the wilderness that did not believe. Am I right about it? So there's a personal trust factor. Man, this is getting heavy right now. There's a personal trust factor that once we embrace it and understand it, it sets us free on the inside. It sets us free. See, because that's where your belly is. Some of y'all know that real well. It's where your belly is. Okay? But there's a personal trust that comes along that causes faith to work by love. It's a personal trust. And so the Lord saves us individually. Individually. So why should I let somebody come in my life and dictate hatred and animosity towards someone, and the Lord save me individually? So I must become a steward over this personal trust, because I'm going to be judged based upon how I treat you, not how you treated me. Stay with me. Romans chapter 4. Faith works by love. If your faith ain't working, it's because your love ain't working. And if your love ain't working, then the Bible says you don't know God. That's what the word says. If you don't love your brothers and sisters, you don't know God. That's in your Bible. You're going to go to love and want love to destroy people. Love doesn't work no ill toward his neighbor. It's a revelation of your heart. You have to be real careful right here. Are you in Romans chapter 4? All right, watch this personal trust. Romans 4 and 5. But to him that worketh not, but believeth on him that justifieth the ungodly, his faith is counted for righteousness. Now you might say, well, explain that, preacher. Watch this. To him that does not work for salvation, but believe on Jesus that justified, watch this, the ungodly. What? It's personal. He justified the ungodly. But watch this. His faith is counted for righteousness. So those that don't work for salvation, but trust him that died, was buried, and raised again for salvation, is justified. Watch this. And set free to be who God has called you to be. You were declared righteous by an act of faith based upon the word that love gave you to call on Jesus that saved you. And you were declared righteous in the sight of God apart from works. So love is given us as a free gift, and so is the gift of righteousness. Now come on, let's be up close and personal. How will folk ever see Jesus if people don't ever see love among us? And he said, by this shall all men know that you're my disciples, because you have love one to another. All right, let's take another step. This same fourth chapter, look at verse 23. Romans 4, 23, 24, and 25. Now, it was not written for his sake alone that it was imputed to him, but for us also to whom it shall be imputed. That means to be put onto someone else's account. Verse 24 again. But for us also to whom it shall be imputed, if we believe on him that raised up Jesus our Lord from the dead, who was delivered for our offenses and was raised again for our justification. Now watch what love did through the blood of Jesus Christ. God justified you as a sinner. When you came to Jesus, apart from any works, not imputing their trespasses unto them, God did not hold any of our sins against us. He just loved us. And when we called on Jesus, guess what? He just took us right on in. That's what love got to do. Just took us right on in, apart from any works. So freely we have received, freely give. You'll be amazed how well you feel just giving love away. Just forgiving people. I forgive you, no problem. Hey, go on with your life. I had a situation, and I don't know. Well, I'm going to share it with you. Unfortunately, my daughter's marriage didn't work out. And I didn't like that. But it wasn't, you know, I didn't marry him. It didn't work out. So I didn't feel good about that at all. So a couple of years went by, and I think it was the latter portion of last year, a phone call came on the answering service at the house. It was this young man that was married to our daughter. And he called to ask me to forgive him for the way the marriage went, and that he was sorry for what had happened. And he left his telephone number. Well, I didn't call him back right then. Because number one, I was mad at him, and I just think he didn't man up. Day or two went by. I called him. And I left on his answering service. And I told him, I said, I love you. I forgive you. And I want you to go on and live your life and be happy in the Lord. See, what benefit is it? What benefit would it have been for me to hold on to unforgiveness? Had a phone call from a preacher in this city that I know don't care a flip about me. And this happened last week. And I thought about it. I said, I've been teaching on love. I need to return this phone call. Didn't want to. I returned the phone call. See, at some point, you quit fighting the battle. At some point, You got to say, Lord, not my will. Could I get some help from the amen corner? But your will be done. So, since God did not impute my trespasses against me, then why am I holding something against someone else? See, check this out. This is deep. Every sin you ever committed has been forgiven through the blood of Jesus. When you came to Jesus, every sin you ever committed, he forgave. Now watch this. Let's go a bit, little bit deeper. Somebody say deep.
1: Deep.
0: Deep. Every sin that you'll ever commit in the future has already been paid for. And how dare us hold something over somebody's head? Romans 5:1. Therefore, I like this scripture, being justified by faith, we have peace with God through our Lord Jesus Christ. That's personal trust. I got peace with God through our Lord Jesus Christ. We have peace with God through our Lord Jesus Christ because we walk in love. That would keep him in perfect peace whose mind is stayed on thee because he's trusting. Trust God for the situation and release the person. Go talk to love and let love talk to you. What love got to do with it? It ain't no secondhand emotion, I tell you that. It's the real deal. I got to hurry. Prayer works. 1 John 5:13-14. What's love got to do with it? I'm going to make you love me. I got nothing but love for you, baby. I got nothing but love. Ain't no mountain high enough. Ain't no valley low enough. Ain't no river wide enough to keep me from getting to you, babe. Y'all still here? Oh, when some of y'all was courting, you was undercover talking 2:30 in the morning. Mary the name speaking. John 5:14, the Bible says, and this is the confidence. See, that confidence right there is faith in. Okay? And this is the confidence that we have in God, that if we ask anything according to his will, he heareth us. And if we know that he heareth us, whatsoever we ask, we know that we have the petition that we desire to him. My prayers have been answered because I walk in love. I have no unforgiveness. Huh? I'm not going to let you block my prayers. I'm not going to let you stop my forward progress. Can't do it. I won't do it. Don't you do it. Now that brought me to one point I've been trying to get here all evening. And that is, how do you get past the offense and let love abide? See, you got to get past this. Some folk still grieving over the death of their mother, blaming God for taking my mama. Well, baby, let me tell you something. I'm going to tell you like the old folks you say, you barking up the wrong tree. You barking up the wrong tree. Now, it would seem to me if the Creator made your mama and was gracious enough to have her hang around long enough for you to be conceived and born, what is your problem? Taking her, watch this, in her youth, you never would have been born. Not from her. God justified us freely apart from the deeds of the law. Ain't that wonderful? And declared us righteous and gave us, watch it, the gift of righteousness to reign in life. Do what's right and live, man. You're not responsible for how people treat you unless you did something to them. Now, if you did something to them and they did it back to you, just shut up and go on. You shouldn't have done it to them. Okay? Remember one time, y'all going over to 2 Timothy. I'll catch up with you in just a minute. But see, let me conclude this where you're going away from right here. This is the confidence. This is the personal trust. This is the faith that we have in him, that if we ask anything according to his will, he's
1: 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Today's message, Faith Worketh by Love. 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

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I'm Victor Sosa. 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
1: 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Shirley Caesar and Ty Trippett still to come on the Praise Party. As far as that first day of school is concerned, Jen, what are you going to do when they go back?
2: I'm going to go back to my yoga classes. I really miss them, and they're right in the middle of the day when they're at school. And, you know, during the summer, I couldn't go because I have to take care of them. But I just can't wait to go back to my yoga classes.
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Hallelujah 940 WYLD. I'm Victor Sosa. Do not forget to tune in Monday morning, 7:15, to Sherry Mackey brings you the morning prayer. 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
1: That's Anthony Brown and Group Therapy. Speaking of therapy, some parents probably need it after summer with the kids. Thank goodness school is back in session, or at least it will be soon. Good music always in session around here. We got BB and CC Winans. We've also got Myron Butler and Lisa Noel Smith and the Brown Singers. Hope you're doing good. I'm Victor Sosa. All right, so school is getting ready to start soon for your kids, Amy. First thing you're going to do when you realize there's nothing happening then that morning.
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Let Sherry Mackey shout your birthday out on the early morning praise party. 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

Music of power and praise. Hallelujah. 940 WYLD. We are heirs of God and joint heirs with Christ. Oh, just blessed and highly favored. Kim Harper Johnson with you on a happy Sunday. Thank God we made it. To God be the glory. And of course, all of the overnight crew, God bless you. Let's continue to work smart and not hard and give God the glory along the way. Here's a great one. Norman Hutchins, God's got a blessing with your name on it.

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1: Hallelujah, 940 AM WYLD. Who is this King of Glory, the Lord of Hosts, the Lord strong and mighty in battle? Jesus is Lord. I'm Kim Harper Johnson. Got Melvin Crispell III. Wonderful is your name. The Williams Brothers, I'm too close. Well, of course, I got a shout out. That's what it's all about. You know, I love giving honor to whom honor is due, to every minister and every pastor listening in right now, getting ready for worship services throughout the day, virtually, online, in person. We are praying for you, and we thank you for all that you do. And of course, not just on Sundays. God bless you. And thanks so much for listening in. I love giving honor to whom honor is due. Shout out. That's what it's all about.
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Hallelujah. 940 WYLD. Hi, this is Kim Harper Johnson, shouting out to all the members at Franklin Baptist Church. Thank you for listening.

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Hallelujah. 940 AM WILD. As for me and my house, we will serve the Lord. Ah, come aboard. Kim Harford, Johnson with you. Happy Sun, yay, August 23rd. Yes, special day on the national calendar. Uh-huh. Yeah, I'll let you know what it is. Straight ahead, keep it here for that. Here's Canton Jones, Praise on Go.

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1: Weeping may endure for a night, oh, but joy comes in the morning. Hallelujah, it's a brighter day. Happy Sunday, Kim Harper Johnson. Thanks for listening in. Yeah, I got the Reeds Temple Choir just for you. I am. You are blessed.

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0: 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When the sun rises, when the sun sets, the Lord's name is to be praised. I'm Kim Harper Johnson. Thanks for listening in on a happy Sunday.
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1: 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I'm calling from Tallulah, Louisiana. I enjoy listening to the radio station. I have it on in my car, my truck, on my phone. And y'all doing an excellent job of keeping the music and the inspiration.

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1: As for God, his way is perfect. Jesus never fails, and he is love. Kim Hartford Johnson with you. Mary Mary's on the way in the morning. A classic by Andre Crouch. We need to hear from you. Well, have you checked out the full trailer for A Different World, the reboot? Yes. The trailer came out this week. You can check it out on YouTube. Pretty good. It's a revisit back to Hillman College with some new characters and some mainstays like Kadeem Hardison playing, of course, Dwayne Wayne, Jasmine Guy playing, you know, Whitley Gilbert Wayne. Looks pretty good. There's an update. I also saw Debbie Allen on the trailer. Check it out. Let us know what you think about it. You can talk back to me on the free iHeart Radio app, the Talk Back feature. Check out the full trailer for A Different World, the reboot on YouTube. Let me know what you think.
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1: Make a joyful noise unto the Lord, all ye lands, and let's serve the Lord with gladness. Hallelujah. I'm glad. Kim Harford Johnson with you. Happy Sun. Yay. I love this one by the Shay Knox and Ernest Pugh. Right there.
2: I asked my big brother to come and help me with this one. 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
1: Jesus has said, I will never leave nor forsake you. I am with you always. He's always right there. Thank you, Jesus. Kim Harper Johnson with you, keeping you company. Yeah, that's me. Got Richard Smallwood and Vision at the table. Let's see. I got some J.J. Hairston for you. Nothing else.
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1: Surely goodness and mercy will follow us all the days of our lives. Yeah, his mercy endures forever. I'm Kim Harper Johnson. Yeah, Fred Hammond's on the way. Let the praise begin. For Sean Mitchell, nobody greater. Well, the Varnell Hill Show will be airing on Paramount Plus beginning September 1st. Who is Varnell Hill? Well, he's played by Tommy Davidson, and he played the character on Martin. It was a 2-episode show back in the 90s. It's been many years ago. And from that, he has a new show coming out September 1st, 2026. Look how God does. Blessing delayed but not denied. But yes, we'll get a chance to see Varnell Hill and his character also showing up on the show. Reviving his role, Martin Lawrence will revive his role as Martin Payne. So be sure to check it out. I know it's going to be good. Did you miss me? Varnell Hill. Paramount Plus, September 1st.
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Hallelujah 940 WYLD. Hi, this is Kim Harper Johnson. 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

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As the mountains are all around Jerusalem, so the Lord is all around his people. Can you feel the love? Thank you, Jesus. I'm Kim Harford Johnson, and it's a pleasure to be with you, keeping you uplifted and inspired. And get your Bibles ready. Got some spiritual food for your soul. A little Bible study straight ahead.

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Hi, this is Kim Harford Johnson. Wake up tomorrow morning with Sherry Mackey. She has just what you need to start your day off. Right here, WYLD AM 940. 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
1: Trust in the Lord at all times. Hallelujah. Trust and obey. I'm Kim Hartford Johnson with you later this hour. Gonna help you celebrate your birthday, yeah? If it's August 23rd today, I got a gift from me to you. That's on the way. So be sure to keep it here for that.

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Hello, New Orleans. I'm Kim Harper Johnson. Get the latest news that matters to us. 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Hallelujah 940 WYLD.

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Praise God in the sanctuary. Hallelujah. He's worthy. I'm Kim Harper Johnson. Happy Sunday. And of course, if today, August 23rd, is your birthday, yeah, I've got a gift from me to you, and it's on the way. Don't miss it. Keep it right here.

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1: Our God is leading us on the paths of righteousness for his name's sake. I'm Kim Harper Johnson with you. Got the Prince of Gospel, John P. Key. Yeah, Jesus is real. Got that hit on the way. Daryl Walls and PJ Morton, Able. Listen, it's August 23rd. Happy Sun, yay. And happy birthday to Ron McGill, celebrating his 54th chapter. Ah, what a blessing. And if you're listening in, Kim, what about me? It's my birthday, too. Well, you know I got you. Happy birthday to you. Happy birthday to you. Happy, happy birthday to you. Ah, yeah. Uh-huh. It's a gift from me to you. And yes, it's from my heart. Uh-huh. You are welcome. Whatever your celebration may be today, church anniversary, wedding anniversary, or maybe you're celebrating because it's Sunday, this is the day that the Lord has made. Rejoice and be glad in it. And again, I say rejoice.
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2: 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Oh.

Hallelujah, 940 WILD, music of power and praise. Praise God in the dance. Oh, he's worthy. To God be the glory. He's got marvelous things for us, and we are glad about it. I'm Kim Harper Johnson with you. Thanks

all that you do, and not just on Sundays. Representing congregations across the nation, First Ladies, God bless you, you, and you. And thanks for listening in. Shout outs. That's what it's all about.

0: 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Hallelujah, 940 WYLD. Hi, this is Kim Harper Johnson, sending love and inspiration to all the members at Greater Liberty.
1: What God promised me, it is for me. 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The devil can't have what God has for me. Hallelujah.

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1: Thy will be done, Lord, on earth as it is in heaven. Oh, my soul says yes. Well, let the redeemed of the Lord say so. I'm Kim Harford Johnson. Thanks for listening in. Happy Sun. Yay. Got Anthony Brown and group therapy. Always be good.

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1: Jesus is a friend that sticks closer than a brother. Always be good, hallelujah. I'm Kim Harper Johnson. Of course, we've got more hits on the way from your favorites. So you keep it right here. Continue to be inspired and uplifted. It's been a pure blessing, a pleasure. And as always, a ball to be with you on this happy Sunday, reminding you that we serve a promise keeper. And who wouldn't serve a God like this? All of his promises are yea and amen. Here's a promise. We know that God causes all things to work together for good to those that love God, to those that are called according to his purpose. No matter what you're facing, good or bad, remember, it's all good. In the end, we win. It's God's promise. Yay and amen.
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1: 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He wants our praise. Come on and take a praise break with me this Sunday morning.
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Hallelujah 940 WYLD. It's Sonya Blakey. Remember, tomorrow morning at 7:25, it's birthday shouts. 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

0: at 940 WYLD. New from Canton Jones, praise on go. Coming up, we got Karen Clarkshire, Bob and Gilead. It's Sonia Blakey. Karen Clarkshire, oh my God, she hit the stage twice at the 41st Annual Stellar Gospel Music Awards. You don't want to miss this show. It was everything to me, and I had to capture as much as possible. I'm sharing so much with you, so make sure you follow me, Sonia Blakey, all social media platforms. Let's do this church check-in. 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
1: 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Carrie Clark shared. I'm Sonya Blakey. Right now, it's Ricky Dillard. Release.
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2: 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That's what I remember hearing. It's Sonya Blakey. PJ Morton is coming up. Mercy and more of your church chickens. I'm excited. Y'all going to church this morning.
3: 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God bless you. This is Deacon 3D, and I'm headed to United Faith Center Ministries International, where the pastor is none other than Pastor.

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1: PJ Martin Mercy, just like his dad, so humble, so grateful, so spiritual. It's Sonya Blakey. Coming up, let's do Down on Lauren's Words. My God. Blanche, who sings lead on that song, actually won a Stellar Award, and she sang. Oh, my God. I caught her on the red carpet. Make sure you follow me, Sonya Blakey, for all things Stellar Awards. Also coming up, Lee Williams, Good Time, and also John P. Key with the Church Bentley.
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3: When the enemy comes in like a flood, the Spirit of the Lord will raise up a standard against him. I see the enemy coming in like a flood in our houses, in our churches, in our families. But what I don't see is the standard. People of God, where's the standard at? We in a war, y'all. It's time to stand up.
4: 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Know Your Bible is an outreach ministry of Greenwood Acres Full Gospel Baptist Church, featuring the teaching of Bishop Fred A. Caldwell Sr., who served as pastor teacher for Greenwood Acres for more than 40 years. We pray that the anointed message you're about to hear will be life-changing.

0: worketh by love. And now, here is Bishop Caldwell.
1: 13th chapter. Together in its entirety, we will read this chapter, all 13 verses of this 13th chapter of 1 Corinthians. 1 Corinthians is sandwiched between the 12th and the 14th chapter, and is that way for a reason. In the 12th chapter, Paul talks about concerning spiritual gifts that he did not want the church to be ignorant. In the 13th chapter, he talks about, though I speak with the tongues of men and of angels, and have not learned how to walk in love, then I have become as a sounding brass or a tinkling cymbal. And then in the 14th chapter, he talks about follow after love and desire spiritual gifts. So love is right in the middle of this sandwich. Amen. Learn about spiritual gifts, operating spiritual gifts in the church in the 14th chapter. And right in the middle is operating in ministry, operating in love. All right, are you there? If you're there, say, I have it. All right, together, let us read. Though I speak with the tongues of men and of angels and have not charity, I am become a sounding brass or tinkling cymbal. And though I have the gift of prophecy and understand all mysteries and all knowledge, and though I have all faith so that I could remove mountains and have not charity, I am nothing. And though I bestow all my goods to feed the poor, and though I give my body to be burned and have not charity, it profiteth me nothing. Charity suffereth long and is kind. Charity envieth not. Charity vaunteth not itself, is not puffed up, doth not behave itself unseemly, seeketh not her own, is not easily provoked, thinketh no evil, rejoiceth not in iniquity, but rejoiceth in the truth, beareth all things, believeth all things, hopeth all things, endureth all things. Charity never faileth, but whether there be prophecies, they shall fail. Whether there be tongues, they shall cease. Whether there be knowledge, it shall vanish away. For we know in part, and we prophesy in part. But when that which is perfect is come, then that which is in part shall be done away. When I was a child, I spake as a child, I understood as a child, I thought as a child, but when I became a man, I put away childish things. For now we see through a glass darkly, but then face to face. Now I know in part, but then shall I know even as also I am known. And now abideth faith, hope, charity, these three, but the greatest of these is charity. Amen. I'm going to use this as a backdrop for our connecting point in this message on tonight as we go. And as we've been talking about our love walk, so I will refer back to this off and on through this, the message that is going to be coming tonight. And as you well know, the 13th chapter has to do with ministry gifts in the body of Christ must be exercised in love. So whatever we do in the body of Christ, whatever we do toward our neighbor, it needs to be done. It has to be done if Christ is going to be exalted. It has to be done in love. But let me give you the keystone scripture for our consideration and spiritual edification on this evening. I want you to go to the book of Galatians, that fifth chapter, Galatians chapter 5, just a few books over. And key in on verse 6, Galatians chapter 5 and verse 6. In Galatians 5 and 6, the Bible says, for in Jesus Christ, neither circumcision availeth anything nor uncircumcision, but faith which worketh by love. That's what I want to talk about. Faith that works by love. See, a lot of times people will say, well, you know, I know that faith comes by hearing. And I know that hearing comes by the word of God. And I know that I can call those things which be not as though they were. And I'm real clear about that. I'm clear about once saved, always saved. Because I've accepted Jesus Christ as my personal Lord and Savior. And I'm sealed until the day of redemption. I'm clear about all that in my mind. Yeah. But have you thought about this? Maybe some things are not coming your way right now. Even though you confess the word. Even though you take the word to the Lord and remind him, put him in remembrance, maybe things are not working out quite the way that they need to work out because maybe you ain't got no love going. You see, faith has to work by love. Now watch this. Love has to work by faith. Let me give you an example. We know that Jesus Christ is the love of God. We already know that. For God so loved the world, he packaged it up and sent it here. Can you agree with that? Now, faith comes by hearing, hearing by the word of God, right? So then faith comes by hearing, hearing comes by the word of God. That tells me then that even when it comes to salvation, God has to give us the words to hook up with Jesus Christ in order to be redeemed. Well, Jesus is the love of God. Faith comes from God. So in order to be redeemed, faith have to talk back to love. Because God is love. Love, in turn, is what has to talk back to faith. In other words, God turns around, watches over his word to make it happen. Stay with me just for a moment. So if a person comes and says, Jesus, I believe that God raised you from the dead. First of all, question, ladies and gentlemen, where did he get that conversation from? Where did he get those words from? They came from love. So love is what brought faith. The word. Faith, in turn, go back and talk to love and get saved. You got that? So then, since faith works by love, confessing all these things that you want God to do and you're not walking in love, that could very well be the reason a lot of stuff ain't manifesting. So you can't run to God and run over me. It's coming. Hold on. It's coming. Okay, you and God can't be that tight until, you know, you run all over me. So if your faith ain't working, it's probably because your love ain't working. Because faith worketh by love, and it's going to take love to make faith work. Okay, so mistreating one another and talking to God is nonsensical. Because faith worketh by love. That tells me where there ain't no love, your faith ain't going to work. So God is not so much interested in us just getting up in his face. He wants to know how we're getting along with one another. Because he that love him that begot, love him also that is begotten of him. So faith works by love. Say that back to me.
2: Faith works by love.
1: Now watch this. Where there ain't no love, your faith won't work. Where there's no faith, your love won't work. See, some people, you have to love by faith. Because you sure can't see no evidence that you ought to. So you just have to love them by faith. And so when we understand that faith works by one thing, and that is by love. See, it's not our love. It's God's love in us, which enables us, if we won't be so mean and nasty about it, enables us to give that love away. Because the love of God is shed abroad in our hearts by the Holy Ghost. Love also causes us to be able to sleep well at night because we know that we haven't done wrong to anybody. The love of God constrains us. The love of God walks with us. The love of God teaches us. The love of God is what redeemed us. Now, yeah, we redeemed by grace, but grace is the one that sent salvation. And salvation and all that comes from God, who in fact is love. So faith works by love. So I just can't treat you any kind of way and run to God and get a blessing. Because my faith won't work. And if my faith won't work, then that means then that all of my talking to God is in vain. So then faith works by love. Where there's no love is, then ain't no faith going to be working. Because that's the only avenue whereby faith can work, and that is by love. It's just like this. If you have a car and it doesn't have an engine in it, there's no way you're going to drive it from your house over here. Talk to me. You may have big muscles when you push it over here. Okay. But without love, you have no engine. You don't have just a sound and brass and tinkling cymbal. You're just talking. You see, you just talking. Which means then that if you're talking and not walking in love, then that means a lot of other stuff in your life is out of line as well. Because, now check this out. The word says in 1 Corinthians 13 that love does not seek her own. Love is not puffed up. Now, say you've been done wrong and you want to sing that somebody done somebody wrong song. And you told everybody what John L. did to you. Okay, but the reality of it is that God says, okay, now I've shed my love abroad in your heart by the Holy Ghost, and I need to see that love let out of prison. I need to see that love in operation if your faith is going to work. You say, well, I'm not going to do it. Then at that point right there, watch this. Love suffers long. But watch what's on the other end of it. And it's kind. So that tells me if you're bitter, you're not getting better. You're getting more bitter. And you see that root of bitterness will spring up in you and contaminate the people that you communicate with. Because baby folk love to run their mouth. So if your faith ain't working, it's because you're not walking in love. Now, strife. Wherever strife is, there is confusion in every evil work. People that are at one another's throats, their faith couldn't be working. Because there's no love being manifested. God's love, watch this, is incomprehensible. It is so until you can't determine how high it is. God's love is so high. It's so low until you can't determine how low it goes. It is so broad until you can never get around it. It is so love. Well, now wait just a moment. If you are suffering through something that somebody did to you wrong, then let me ask you this question. Because love suffers long, are you still kind? Are you still kind? Or has life made you bitter? See, some people just waiting until the child graduate. When Buddy walk across that stage, them suitcases going out that back door. You know, a lot of folks just hanging on for the child. Now, love endureth all things, and love hopeth all things. In other words, love doesn't prejudge people as bad people. Love, when it says hopeth all things, believeth all things, love believes the best of the other guy. Love is hoping with eager anticipation for the best outcome. Love is not vindictive. Love keeps no account of the wrong done to it. And we all have been done some wrong. But let's tell the whole truth. We done somebody else wrong too. Baby, you ain't sitting there all innocent. I don't see your halo. We all have messed up. We all have messed over some people. We all have done some stuff. But we all stand in need of some forgiveness. So God's love is not this little old stuff between you and him, him and her, y'all and them. God's love is broader than that. And if you are going to be a well-rounded person, and if you're going to have the benefits that God has laid up for you in Christ Jesus, then what you're going to have to do, I'm going to have to do, what we're going to have to do is get over this stuff that's causing us to stumble. Because God's love is so much broader than the little deal you're dealing with a few folk. His love is so expansive until you can never plumb the depths of it. Never outrun the distance of it. It is so love. But check this out. This so love is in you. It's in you. If you're born again, it's in you. But it will never be seen as long as you got it in prison with your animosity. See, a lot of God's love is being tortured and tormented because somebody's feelings been hurt and they refuse to let love abide. Now you just think about that. And then have some folk that want God to destroy your life. Oh yeah, they want God to expose you and hurt you. You remember Jesus one day and his disciples said, let fire come down out of heaven, Lord, and divide them. Jesus said, hey, hold everything. You don't know what spirit you are. I didn't come to destroy men's lives. I came to save them. See, love is in the saving business. Hey, someone will say it right there. Love is in the saving business. Now watch this. When a person goes to God, I got this revelation today. When a person goes to God in prayer, okay? Now watch this, because it'll check your heart if you get this revelation. Whenever you go to God in prayer, you're going on your way to the Father's house to talk to love. Mm-hmm. Now nibble on that for a minute. Whenever you talk to God, you're talking to love. And watch this. So wanting God to hurt somebody, wait just a moment. Thank you, Paul, 1 Corinthians 13. Love don't work no ill toward his neighbor. God is not going to do it. Now, when he say, vengeance is mine, I'll repay, it's on his timetable, not yours. Not yours. So whenever you pray, you're talking to love. Real love. Now get that in your spirit. I mean, that's some powerful stuff. That's a great revelation right there. Whenever you go to God in prayer, you are talking to love. And baby, love ain't into no mess. So if your heart condemn you, then God is greater. When you know you're saying all this stuff, talking all this stuff, want God to do all this, this hurtful stuff to folk, because no. You don't know what spirit you are. So Jesus came to save men's lives, not to destroy them. And that's what love got to do with it. So faith worketh by love. Now there are some areas that we're going to get into right through here that you are very familiar with. I know, because I've taught them forever. But constant review is the student's glue. Sooner or later, it's going to stick. So you just can't be walking around here treating folk any kind of way. And then run over there and talk to love. Love didn't send you back to cut up like that. But there are some things that and benefits that we have in the Lord that we need to look at how faith works, even in the area of salvation. See, faith works by love, but then all love flow, all real love. Say these words back to me. All real love, all genuine love, all of God's love flows from God. Through me, to you. And I don't have the right to stop that flow. So we're going to look at love, how faith works in the area of salvation. Very simple. We're going to move on. Got a lot of ground to cover. So then how does faith, since faith works by love, and God so loved the world that he gave his only begotten son, and God loved us even when we were dead in trespasses and dead in sin. Now that's love right there. I say that's love right there. So then how does this love play out on the earth scene in the area of salvation? Since we have an understanding as to who God is, God is love. The very nature of God is love. God is love. And see, a lot of us have been clouded by Hollywood and a lot of these love songs that's been sang down through the years. You know, we have put love, you know, with the Supremes and Diana them. You know, we done put love over there with Michael. You know, who's loving you? We got all that over there. But see, the reality is that God's love doesn't quit loving. Uh-huh. His love doesn't fall out and don't speak in 20 years. Uh-uh. Nah. You take this unfortunate, this individual that's supposed to have killed his wife, his 3-year-old child, and himself yesterday. Baby, that ain't love. And I said to myself, what in the world could have gone so wrong until somebody not even 40 years old gonna end the wife's life and the child's life and then his own life? What in the world could be so terrible? That was not love. Now, there's something wrong. And see, I'm like this. I'm probably wrong with this, but bear with me for a moment. If a person decides he want to, end his own life, leave everybody else alone. Wow, y'all still here? You know, Jeff. You know, just leave everybody else alone. Fry your own head. 3-year-old child. There's something wrong with that picture. Man, not too many weeks ago, out in California somewhere, lost his job. He and his wife lost job same day. Came home, killed her and the five children. Then killed himself. That ain't love. It's not love. Now, let me throw something in here right quick so we can understand a few things, because I don't like to teach one-sided lessons. And as much as lies in me, I'm not. Now, God destroyed a lot of folk in the Old Testament. I mean, the Philistines, the Amalekites, the Electrolytes, everybody. Everybody. I mean, God came in on the scene. He wiped out everybody. Am I right about it? He even told Saul, I need for you to go over there and destroy the Amalekites. I mean, men, women, babies, everything. Just wipe them out. Wait just a moment. You have to understand what God was doing. God was moving in judgment against these heathen nations because he'd made choice of Israel. And so that was God's way of protecting them. He gave them over 300,000 square miles. But you see, as they pressed their way into the land that he had given them, he told them to go up and destroy the enemy. Because the enemy, amen, was the enemy because God said he was the enemy. And so he did not let them kill all of them at one time, because if they would have, then the wild animals would have taken over. So they was on a mission. What was the mission? Go in and possess the land. But today, because of Calvary, thank God for Jesus. And because, see, where sin abounded, grace did much more abound. So this is a new day. This is a new opportunity. We saw God's love. The dark side of it. When he sent the flood in Noah's day, killed everybody, saved eight souls by water. That was the dark side of love. When parents correct their children, whip their butt. You spare the rod, you spoil the child. Am I right about it? A child left to himself will bring his parents to shame. So you beat that stuff out of them, because foolishness is what? Bound up in the heart of a child. But the rod of correction will do what? Drive it far from him. So tough love is whipping their butt. And it ain't always a whipping, but correcting them when they need corrected. You don't have no perfect child. You don't have the Virgin Mary. So when you are correcting that child through words sometime and then through actual whipping, that's love on display. But don't tell me you love that child and you let that child do anything they want to do, say anything they want to say, go anywhere they want to go. No, you don't love. You hate that child. You hate that child, and you have abandoned your parental authority. Now, I don't understand all this old liberal mindset with some of these new parents that you don't whip the child. But I'm going to tell you like my grandmama say, the child that's on your knee today will be on your heart tomorrow. Now, if you don't whip that child going to end up probably whipping you through their own actions. So let's get it straight. So love doesn't mean letting your children do whatever they want to do. That's not love. That's neglect. Now, I had two sisters. And my mama, I remember it like it was yesterday. My mama told my two sisters, she said, you get pregnant, I'm going to kill you. It was just, and she didn't smile. I will kill you. And evidently, all us thought she meant it. See, parents say that to their children right now. You know they do what they do? They'll dial 911. If you got a child that will dial 911 on you, then you make sure that they pack their stuff so they can go with the police when they show up. Could you help me up in here? That's what love got to do with it. I ain't letting the government ain't gonna run my house and ain't gonna raise my child. Don't you let your child threaten you, they gonna call the police. Well, hey, you tell them that's who you gonna live with, because you're getting up out of here. Call 911 on your mama. Your mama gonna throw you off the train. You getting up out of here. So love corrects. God says, as many as I love, I chasten. I scourge, I chasten each one of my children. If I don't correct you, you a bastard and not mine. So that's the answer to once saved, always saved. People doing whatever they want to do. After a while, God's going to start some butt whipping and some butt burning. Just like we have children, they don't always obey us. We whip them, but they still our children. Obedience is the way to get the blessings. All right, now notice this. When it comes to the area of salvation and how faith works by love, but if your faith ain't operating, it's because you got something inside of you against somebody. Now, God is merciful. He'll answer some of that stuff. But then there's another scripture over there you have to watch out for. Say, now, if I regard iniquity in my heart, the Lord will not hear me. I can't be hating on you and then going to love and getting blessed. It's not going to happen. It's not going to happen. And oh yeah, I need to tell you this, by the way. If you think you're getting blessings and acting real mean and nasty toward other people, your blessings could become because somebody else praying for you. Come on now, Potiphar's house was blessed, baby, not because Potiphar was right, but because Joseph was up in there. Are you listening up in here? So some of your blessings, baby, coming from some prayers somebody else could be praying. If I regard iniquity in my heart, the Lord would not hear me. I just refuse to, it boggles my mind that people don't love people. I don't understand that. I will never understand that. I don't understand that. I have no understanding right there. None. That people don't love people. And the reason that people don't love people is because they're messy. Messy little stack of hormones and chromosomes. What you mean not loving people? Huh? Salvation. Faith, how it works in the area of salvation. Now go to John's Gospel chapter 1. I need to say this while you're turning there. See, salvation means more than missing hell. You understand that? Salvation is from the Greek word sozo. Sozo encompasses, watch this, your financial security. Come on. Salvation also secures your physical healing. Salvation is broader than that's going to heaven to be with Jesus. Saved from bankruptcy. Saved from foreclosure. Come on, it's broader than somebody going to hell because they're smoking a cigarette. A person can be saved and smoke a cigarette. Now, come on, go ahead and stone me. God doesn't want them to smoke it, but smoking a cigarette ain't going to send nobody to hell. Rejecting Jesus is what sent people to hell. Now, obviously, a person ought to not want to smoke cigarette, but who are you to judge somebody? You going to hell because you smoking. You see that fire on the end of that cigarette? You going into it. I'm not saying that people ought to smoke, but who are you to judge somebody? Judge not so that you won't be judged. Didn't the Lord tell us that? You judge your own self to see whether or not you're in the faith or not. Ain't that in your Bible? Well, spend your time judging yourself. So then, John's Gospel chapter 1, are you there? Now, I'm talking about faith. Faith works by love. Now, if a lot of stuff ain't happening in your life right now, it's because ain't no love there. If it is, and it is there, but if you don't let it out, you won't grow. I say you won't grow. I said you won't grow. And that's why, for the most part, a lot of babies.

the time you get a chance to rejoice, here come five other things to just take your focus off of that and break your heart. Am I right about it? So the Lord is saying, the joy of the Lord is my strength. And the word, watch this, until when you rejoice over the good that the Lord has brought on your, up on your life, here comes so much other stuff to take that joy and crush it into the carpet. So the stuff keeps coming, and so the joy keeps coming, so the Lord doesn't want us to quit. That's your strength to go through. And the reason that joy is short-lived is because the devil knows if you stay real happy for at least 24 hours, you're going to tell somebody and they're going to get contaminated with your joy. They're going to find out how good God is to them. They're going to contaminate somebody with their joy. So you know what? The moment that bring you a blessing, the devil run over there and shut it down. Shut it down. You get a phone call. Your child just got caught shoplifting in Walmart. But we just got a check in the mail for $10,000. Now we got to spend it on attorney fees. So the stuff keep coming, and the Lord say, my joy is what you're going to need to keep on moving. My joy is what you're going to need to keep on moving. Because it's some stuff can break your spirit. In the area of salvation, let's see how faith works. John chapter 1, all right? And look at verse 9. That was the true light which lighteth every man that cometh into the world. He was in the world, talking about Jesus, and the world was made by him, and the world knew him not. He came unto his own, and his own received him not. But as many as received him, to them gave he power to become the sons of God, even to them that believe on his name. Now watch this. He gave us power. God's love in the new birth gave us power to become. Well, now wait just a moment. How will I ever, give me your undivided attention, how will I ever become what God has called me to become if I don't walk in love? If I don't walk in love, I'm born again, but I'm remaining the same. I'm in the same place. I got the same issues. I can't become who God has called me to be if I don't learn how to live and forgive. It's not going to happen. How many of you all really want to grow? Well, forgive people and love your enemies. You have to. And see, this is something that should not be debated. The book of James, chapter 2. In the area of salvation. So he came unto his own received him not. But as many as received him, to them gave he power to become the sons of God. So we become the sons of God by walking in the word. And cast down imagination and all this reasoning and trying to figure out why should I apologize. Just apologize and get home. Life is bigger than one person. I shared this today, and I need to share with you right now. You in James chapter 2? All right, I ain't Sam and Dave, but hold on, I'm coming. Now, I was born and raised in the city, so you know, I live in the suburbs now, but I'm really not a country guy. I'm not a guy from the country, from the outskirts. But they tell me, I heard this from some of these chicken farmers long time ago when I was growing up. They say, now it may not be true. You know, people be lying about everything. May not be true. But I can use it for this illustration. And I'm talking about how faith works by love. And I'm talking about getting hurt by other people. And I'm talking about letting the offense go. Because love doesn't keep account of the ill done toward it. And love doesn't seek her own. Love seeks the better and higher good for the other guy. Come on, don't let this crush your spirit. I see some of y'all dropping your head. Just forgive folk and quit trying to figure it out. You can't, let me listen. You can sit here all night long. You'll never figure out why God loves you. Come on, talk to me. So why are you trying to figure out why you ought to forgive somebody? I tell you why, because you don't think they deserve it. There's not a person in here that deserves the love of God. Anyway, they told me about the chickens. Say, now if you put some chicken food on the ground, say, you know, dirt surface. You know, chickens normally don't like grass. They like to live in the dirt. Chicken coop, all that's in the dirt. You ever notice that?

0: okay, you know, they be messing the yard up, just, you know, you know, all that. You know, chickens are messy, but they taste real good. Okay, now notice this. They got a thing going at KFC right now through here too. Yeah, they got, yeah. Everybody loves Oprah, right? Okay. Okay, now watch this. So you drop the chicken feed on the ground, and the chicken comes to get it. And by the time the chicken come to get the food, well, you see, you drop the food on the ground, then you take a stick, and you draw a straight line, as straight as you can draw it. Now, this is what I was told. I'm from the city, so some country bumpkin told me this. Say, when the chicken, you know, the line is straight. And the chicken, you know, his eyes right here, you know. And so when the chicken plucked the food up, say he'll just follow that line. He just follow that line. And as he follow that line, he just following the line. He never gets his head up. And you see, that's what's happened to a lot of God's people. They don't mind eating the food, but they follow the mess. And they never get their head up. And you wonder why life passing you by. Because you stopped living and loving long time ago. You stopped living and you stopped loving long time ago. And you have within your spirit what will set you free. But you won't use it. Because misery loves company. So talking all this love and not walking any of it make us hypocrites. James chapter 2, verse 14. I'm going to read verses 14 through 26. Since we're talking about faith works by love, let's see how this operates. What doth it profit, my brethren, though a man say he hath faith and have not works? Can faith save him? If a brother or sister be naked and destitute of daily food, and one of you say unto them, depart in peace, be ye warmed and filled, notwithstanding you give them not those things which are needful to the body, what doth it profit? Even so faith, if it has not works, is dead, being alone. Yea, a man may say, thou hast faith, and I have works. Show me thy faith without thy works, and I will show thee my faith by my works. Thou believest that there is one God, thou doest well. The devils also believe and tremble. But wilt thou know, O vain man, that faith without works is dead? Was not Abraham our father justified by works when he had offered Isaac his son upon the altar? Seest thou how faith wrought with his works, and by works was faith made perfect? And the scripture was fulfilled which saith, Abraham believed God, and it was imputed unto him for righteousness, and he was called a friend of God. You see then how that by works a man is justified, and not by faith only. Likewise also was not Rahab the harlot justified by works when she had received the messengers and had sent them out another way? For as the body without the spirit is dead, so faith without works is dead also. So if you got a brother or sister destitute of daily food, and you say to them, be warmed, be filled, and you give them not those things that are needful, I'm not talking about covetous people, you give them not those things that are needful, then you show me your works, show me your faith without your works. And I show you my faith by my works. So if I'm going to be a well-rounded Christian, watch this, then I have to put my love on display. And I have to put my love in action. Because it is impossible for me to show you my faith where I don't have no works. And it is impossible for you to show me your love if you don't have no faith. And it is impossible for you to show me your faith in operation if you don't have no love. Why won't we just give it away? Our blood pressure wouldn't be so high. It takes a lot of energy to not like somebody. So James here is talking to us about the genuine test of good works. Now, we maintain good works because we're saved, not to be saved. Listen, it's just like this. If I don't release a person of the offense done to me, then I'm forever shackled and bound to that person. And that's the point right there that my life stopped being productive. Because to not forgive someone And to not walk in love means that my faith is not going to work. So I'm bound to that person by the wrist, by the ankle, by the waist. And God forbid, even by the head. Can't get rid of it. And there are people that live with this stuff every day. And they wonder why is it that their faith is not working. Because you only have a little time to get your head up. But you just like that chicken. You going straight forward. Your life stopped when you got offended. And you've been on that course ever since then. And you've heard about love before. And you know what you need to do. And you know how your mannerism need to line up with the word of God. But for some strange reason, you won't do it because you won't do it. And as long as you don't do it, then that means you'll never be productive and creative and become the sons and daughters of God that we need to become because we won't let love abide. Listen, let me tell you something. This whole thing, church, the whole thing, hear the whole matter. The whole thing is about love. Abraham carried Isaac because he loved God and obeyed God. Carried Isaac up there to kill him on the altar. Abraham mixed, watch this, he mixed faith and works together and was justified. So there's no way that we can sit up and qualify. Even make a statement to try to substantiate us not loving people. You know why the Lord even told us to love our enemies? Somebody say why? Because it keeps you free. It keeps you free. No animosity. You see, because all sin, watch this, is against God. Anybody getting this? I mean, loving your enemies is a wonderful thing to do. That means that they don't go to bed with you every night. They don't walk with you during the day. Love doesn't keep account of the evil done to it. Now, when my granddaddy killed my dad and I saw the whole thing. Now watch this. That was a long time ago. That was on the 23rd day of May, 1953. And I was the only one of my mother's children that saw it. I saw the whole thing. And I'm the only one of my mother's children left. Well, see, when my granddaddy killed my daddy back then, I wasn't even a Christian. I was 7 years old. I wasn't a Christian. I didn't hate that man then. I don't hate him now. Now, and I done finally figured out why. Please hear this. I figured out why I didn't hate him then, don't hate him now. If he came through this door right now, I'd hug him. Same thing with my daddy. Why would I have animosity in my heart? A few things I learned out of that lesson in life, and I want to pass it on to you. First of all, listen. This is what I learned, one thing. There are some things in this life you will never be able to change. You need to accept it and go on. Secondly, and what I really, really want to pass on to you is this. I wasn't even a Christian. I was 7 years old. And from that day in 1953 until this day right now in the year 2009, I still do not hate my grandfather. I don't miss my daddy because you can't miss what you never had. But this is the lesson. My willpower allowed me to get this far without hating him. Listen, you have no idea how powerful your will is. If you're willing, it'll work. People ain't willing. And right there, God can't touch your will. And so you're stuck like Chuck. Let brotherly love continue. All right, now that you're excited, turn the pews over, we'll move on. Love puts on display a personal trust. See, God doesn't save groups of people. Yeah, he loved the Israelites, but you know what? He saved them out of Egypt, but he destroyed them in the wilderness that did not believe. Am I right about it? So there's a personal trust factor. Man, this is getting heavy right now. There's a personal trust factor that once we embrace it and understand it, it sets us free on the inside. It sets us free. See, because that's where your belly is. Some of y'all know that real well. It's where your belly is. Okay? But there's a personal trust that comes along that causes faith to work by love. It's a personal trust. And so the Lord saves us individually. Individually. So why should I let somebody come in my life and dictate hatred and animosity towards someone and the Lord save me individually? So I must become a steward over this personal trust, because I'm going to be judged based upon how I treat you, not how you treated me. Stay with me. Romans chapter 4. Faith works by love. If your faith ain't working, it's because your love ain't working. And if your love ain't working, then the Bible says you don't know God. That's what the word says. If you don't love your brothers and sisters, you don't know God. That's in your Bible. You're going to go to love and want love to destroy people. Love doesn't work no ill toward his neighbor. It's a revelation of your heart. You have to be real careful right here. Are you in Romans chapter 4? All right, watch this personal trust. Romans 4 and 5. But to him that worketh not, but believeth on him that justifieth the ungodly, his faith is counted for righteousness. Now you might say, well, explain that, preacher. Watch this. To him that does not work for salvation, but believe on Jesus that justified, watch this, the ungodly. What? It's personal. He justified the ungodly. But watch this. His faith is counted for righteousness. So those that don't work for salvation, but trust him that died, was buried, and raised again for salvation, is justified. Watch this. And set free to be who God has called you to be. You were declared righteous by an act of faith based upon the word that love gave you to call on Jesus that saved you. And you were declared righteous in the sight of God apart from works. So love is given us as a free gift, and so is the gift of righteousness. Now come on, let's be up close and personal. How will folk ever see Jesus if people don't ever see love among us? And he said, by this shall all men know that you're my disciples, because you have love one to another. All right, let's take another step. This same fourth chapter, look at verse 23. Romans 4, 23, 24, and 25. Now it was not written for his sake alone that it was imputed to him, but for us also to whom it shall be imputed. That means to be put onto someone else's account. Verse 24 again. But for us also to whom it shall be imputed, if we believe on him that raised up Jesus our Lord from the dead, who was delivered for our offenses and was raised again for our justification. Now watch what love did through the blood of Jesus Christ. God justified you as a sinner when you came to Jesus, apart from any works, not imputing their trespasses unto them. God did not hold any of our sins against us. He just loved us. And when we called on Jesus, guess what? He just took us right on in. That's what love got to do. It just took us right on in, apart from any works. So freely we have received, freely give. You'll be amazed how well you feel just giving love away. Just forgiving people. I forgive you, no problem. Hey, go on with your life. I had a situation, and I don't know. Well, I'm going to share it with you. Unfortunately, my daughter's marriage didn't work out. And I didn't like that. But it wasn't, you know, I didn't marry him. It didn't work out. So I didn't feel good about that at all. So a couple of years went by. And I think it was the latter portion of last year, a phone call came on the answering service at the house. It was this young man that was married to our daughter. And he called to ask me to forgive him for the way the marriage went and that he was sorry for what had happened. And he left his telephone number. Well, I didn't call him back right then. Because number one, I was mad at him and I just think he didn't man up. Day or two went by. I called him. And I left on his answering service. And I told him, I said, I love you. I forgive you. And I want you to go on and live your life and be happy in the Lord. See, what benefit is it? What benefit would it have been for me to hold on to unforgiveness? Had a phone call from a preacher in this city that I know don't care a flip about me. And this happened last week. And I thought about it. I said, I've been teaching on love. I need to return this phone call. Didn't want to. I returned the phone call. See, at some point, you quit fighting the battle. At some point, you got to say, Lord, not my will. Could I get some help from the amen corner? But your will be done. So, since God did not impute my trespasses against me, then why am I holding something against someone else? See, check this out. This is deep. Every sin you ever committed has been forgiven through the blood of Jesus. When you came to Jesus, every sin you ever committed, he forgave. Now watch this. Let's go a bit, little bit deeper. Somebody say deep. Deep. Deep. Every sin that you'll ever commit in the future has already been paid for. And how dare us hold something over somebody's head? Romans 5 and 1. Therefore, I like this scripture, being justified by faith, we have peace with God through our Lord Jesus Christ. That's personal trust. I got peace with God through our Lord Jesus Christ. We have peace with God through our Lord Jesus Christ because we walk in love. That would keep him in perfect peace whose mind is stayed on thee because he trusted. Trust God for the situation and release the person. Go talk to love and let love talk to you. What love got to do with it? It ain't no secondhand emotion, I tell you that. It's the real deal. I got to hurry. Prayer works. 1 John 5:13-14. What's love got to do with it? I'm going to make you love me. I got nothing but love for you, baby. I got nothing but love. Ain't no mountain high enough. Ain't no valley low enough. Ain't no river wide enough to keep me from getting to you, babe. Y'all still here? Oh, and some of y'all was courting. You was undercover talking 2:30 in the morning. Mary the name speaking. First John 5:14, the Bible says, and this is the confidence. See, that confidence right there is faith in. Okay? And this is the confidence that we have in God, that if we ask anything according to his will, he heareth us. And if we know that he heareth us, whatsoever we ask, we know that we have the petition that we desire to him. My prayers have been answered because I walk in love. I have no unforgiveness. Huh? I'm not going to let you block my prayers. I'm not going to let you stop my forward progress. Can't do it. I won't do it. Don't you do it. Now that brought me to one point I've been trying to get here all evening. And that is, how do you get past the offense and let love abide? See, you got to get past this. Some folk still grieving over the death of their mother, blaming God for taking my mama. Well, baby, let me tell you something. I'm going to tell you like the old folk you say, you barking up the wrong tree. You barking up the wrong tree. Now, it would seem to me if the Creator made your mama and was gracious enough to have her hang around long enough for you to be conceived and born, what is your problem? Taking her, watch this, in her youth, you never would have been born. Not from her. God justified us freely apart from the deeds of the law. Ain't that wonderful? And declared us righteous and gave us, watch this, the gift of righteousness to reign in life. Do what's right and live, man. You're not responsible for how people treat you unless you did something to them. Now, if you did something to them and they did it back to you, just shut up and go on. You shouldn't have done it to them. Okay? Remember one time, y'all going over to 2 Timothy. I'll catch up with you in just a minute. But see, let me conclude this where you're going away from right here. This is the confidence. This is the personal trust. This is the faith that we have in him, that if we ask anything according to his will.
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4: 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Welcome to another segment of Restoration and Healing, where nature meets science and healing begins. I tell you, we are so thankful, so excited, and we're so grateful to all of our radio listeners, all of the people that have been calling in, asking questions, and ordering products and remedies for their bodies. You know, people, this is the only body that we get, my husband always say, for this tour of duty. So we have to be very cognizant. We have to be very purposeful to take care of our bodies. I want to send a shout out to my families and my health nuts that have joined the bandwagon, that have joined the health nut family from all the way from California. Yes, shout out to California. Keep the calls coming. Keep the orders coming. We had a blast. I had a customer call me and they told me that they weren't ready to order. However, they referred me to someone else and he said, now listen, when I get back, I'm going to place my order too. He just wanted to make sure that he was more stationary and at home when he did. So shout out to you. I won't mention any names unless you all tell me to mention names, because remember, I am a holistic doctor, which means that that is patient-client privilege. And we practice confidentiality, which means that if you call me, Dr. Kendra, and you discuss something with me, I have to exercise prudence and you have to be able to trust me and know that whatever you tell me, unless you give me permission to share it with others, that is going to stay with me. So we are indeed thankful for all of you all and what God is doing, the God within, what God is doing with this broadcast. And we are so ever confident. And I thank my husband, Dr. Dana G. Andrus, my sweetheart. He's just such a sweetheart, you all. And hopefully one day we'll have some type of seminar or workshop where we have a gathering where all of us can come together by via social media or Facebook or Zoom, or we can come together physically and have a satellite set up where others will join and we can all see each other so that you can see who you're listening to if you don't know us already. I know many people know us locally. However, we want to get to know you better and find out what is it that's going on in your life, and how can we help? You know, that's what life is all about. That's what the universe is all about, serving people and serving others. So we are so thankful. And thank you, thank you, thank you. Keep the calls coming. If I don't have an answer for you, we will do the research and get back with you with an answer. Real quickly, I also want to say that manifestation is really, the frequency is high right now for manifestation, for things that we want, for things that we desire, for things that we know that we deserve. And that's the key, people, knowing that you deserve it. Being able to visualize yourself in that situation or having that thing, and it may not always be a material thing. It may just be peace of mind. It may be just to lose some weight. It may be to gain some weight. It may be to travel somewhere. Whatever that thing is, only you and God know what that thing is and others that you have shared it with. I want to tell you right now, manifestation is really, really happening a lot. I don't know if you all remember, a while back, I spoke about the number 11, and we talked about Jacob's son, Joseph. He was the number 11 son, and we talked about the spiritual meaning behind the number 11. I want you to tap in and look at that number 11 very, very carefully, because ever since I actually shared it with you all, I have been seeing the number 11 it's been wow. It's really been blowing my mind, because not only am I seeing the number 11, but now I'm seeing double digits like the number 22. And that also has a heavy spiritual meaning behind it. I tell you, God is really moving and working behind the scenes in our life through us. Just to share some quick stories before we get into our actual story that we're going to share with you today. I was thinking about buying a bird. Many of you all know that we own a school also, Dr. Andrus and I, Pastor Andrus and I. And I was at the pet store and I was thinking about buying a bird for the homeschool room. As I'm standing there thinking about purchasing the bird, I say out loud, I said, you know, that would really be a nice pet for the homeschool room. However, I don't have a bird cage, okay? And so as I say it, there's a Caucasian brother. He taps me on my shoulder. Him and his wife were shopping for pet food. And he says, ma'am, I'll give you a bird cage. And I'm like, this is so amazing. And we might think that this is really minuscule, that it's very minute. However, you know, if we're faithful over little things, God will make us ruler over much. Little becomes much when we place it in God's hands. And sometimes blessings are not going to come from people that we think they're going to come from. It won't come down an avenue that we think it should come from. Sometimes they're unexpected. Sometimes we may not readily recognize them. However, we have to be very open and practice the attitude of gratitude. Another quick example of a manifestation story. I had some coins, nickels, quarters, dimes, that was in the bottom of my purse. And ladies, you know, when we have coins that go to the bottom of our purse, they get dirty, they have debris on them, you know, a little bit of dirt there. And so I took them out my purse and I washed them. So I put them on an ottoman under my carport to dry. So they were outside and they had been outside for a long time. Well, when I came home from work one day, the coins were lying on the ground. I'm thinking that baby Kendra may have pushed the ottoman and it toppled over and they fell on the ground. And I said, no, I don't need this like this. I need to fix this. And I heard God say, you need to be responsible for every increment or every monetary value that you see. Even if it's a penny, treat it with respect, welcome it, and have the attitude of gratitude. I got down there, I picked up every penny, every quarter, every nickel, every dime, and I put it back on the ottoman. And so later on that day, I went to a store, and I also like to trade money. I like to collect money from different countries and compare the values. I like to look for odd, strange, and valuable coins. I like antiques and things of that nature. So I went to the store. I actually went to buy something else. But in a case, there were all of these coins already mounted on their respective boards. And they also came with stamps, very old stamps, like collectible stamps. And all of these stamps and coins were together in a case. I had never seen that before while shopping at this particular store. And I asked the lady to see them, and she said, "Do you want them?" And I said, "Yes, because I'm thankful for every monetary value." Now, keep in mind, these are collector's items. Now, we don't know how much they're worth yet. But will I tell you that I collected almost 12 cards with coins on them, everything from a penny, a half a dollar, a nickel, quarters, and they were all on boards, and they all had stamps, and everything had a story. They were uncirculated, which means that they were practically brand new. So I bought all of them. So let's go back to what I said previously. So what if I had left that money on the ground and I say, "Oh, it's just coins"? Let's think for a minute. Do you think that spirit or God would have allowed me to find what I found at that store if I didn't have an appreciation for it, if I didn't acknowledge it, if I didn't practice the attitude of gratitude? And if I was not open to all possibilities. So let's delve into our story, The Good Samaritan, which is surely one of our all-time favorites. Let's do it, shall we? "And behold, a certain lawyer stood up and tempted him, saying, 'Master, what shall I do to inherit eternal life?' And he said unto him, 'What is written in the law? How readest thou?'" Meaning Jesus was like, "You're asking me, didn't you read what I already told you?" Jesus never really answered the question that the lawyer asked. He told him to go back and read what it is that was already provided. And that's just like a lawyer, right? Okay, yeah. Like, I see what it is. However, you know, let's just go back and forth with this. However, Jesus was like, "You know the answer. Basically, why are you asking me?" See, that's what I noticed about Jesus. He never really answered a question. It was always like, "What do you think? What do you say? Who do you say I am?" Cool as a cucumber. So then Jesus allows the lawyer to answer. And the lawyer said, "Thou shalt love the Lord thy God with all thy heart and with all thy soul and with all thy strength and with all thy mind and thy neighbor as thyself." Now we want to hang our hat right there. And then Jesus said unto him, "Thou hast answered right. This do and thou shalt live." But he, willing to justify himself, said unto Jesus, "And who is thy neighbor?" Which he already knew. Okay, and here comes Jesus. Oh, is this what we're doing? Okay, let's have this conversation. And Jesus answered, said, "A certain man went down from Jerusalem to Jericho and fell among thieves, which stripped him of his raiment and wounded him and departed, leaving him half dead." So this is very good right here, because look at it in verse 30, and we're in chapter 10 of the Gospel according to Luke. I love Luke. Great physician. My type of talk. Luke was into healing. Luke was into getting into the solution and not the problem. Luke was like, this is what we have, practical, rational thinking. How can we fix this? A certain man, he went down. Everybody say down. See, Jerusalem represents the temple. Remember we said the temple between what? Eyes and the temporal lobe. Remember we talked about all of that? The temple not necessarily being a physical place. However, it's being that the temple is between our eyes. It's not necessarily what we want to talk about in terms of the place Jerusalem itself. However, we want to concentrate on the temple, which is our mind. So Jerusalem here represents a higher level of consciousness. So where Jerusalem sits high in the Judean hills, about actually 2,500 feet above sea level. However, Jericho is the lowest city on earth, about 800 plus feet below sea level. Look at that vast disparity right there. Look at that big difference. And whenever we're not operating at the level where God wants us to operate at a high frequency, at a high consciousness, whenever we go down, whenever we entertain futile, useless, putrid, mundane, idiotic things, whenever we get over emotional, whenever we don't implement I over E, which is intelligence over emotions, and we do the opposite, emotions over intelligence, whenever we entertain foolishness, whenever we overeat, gluttony, whenever we drink too much, whenever we have too much sex, whenever we criticize too many people, or when we talk about people all day, whenever we gossip all day, whenever we fail to move our bodies and exercise, whenever we fail to operate and implement self-care in our lives, that means we go down. We move from Jerusalem down to Jericho. And it says that he fell among thieves. You know, the story is a very great story, a very popular story. And we always want to dig deeper, just as we take a shovel. If we want to get to the root of what's going on underground, we have to dig. So we want to be deep thinkers. Metaphysically, the Good Samaritan represents the active healing presence of divine love, the inner Christ or higher self that transcends human prejudice, dogma, and ego to restore wholeness. We want to bring wholeness back to wounded human consciousness. Let's do a symbolic breakdown of this parable. The traveler. What does the traveler represent here? The human soul or the physical form stripped and left half dead by chaotic lower thoughts and material illusions. People of God, we rob ourselves when we go down to Jericho. Look at that. Chaotic lower thoughts. Chaos. Just thinking about chaos all day. Dealing with chaos all day. The robbers are simply a symbol of negative, destructive, ego-driven tendencies that drain life, force, and energy, which means that we have energy. We have force on the inside of us. We're made in the image and likeness of God. The priests and the Levites, formal religion and rigid external laws that recognize suffering but lack the inner power or compassion to heal it. Oh my God. Now these are religious folks now. They recognize the suffering, but they lack the inner power to have compassion or to heal it. The Good Samaritan represents the unconditional and or the unconditioned merciful Christ consciousness within that actively binds wounds and bridges division. The oil and wine, divine grace, the soothing oil, and the spiritual truth of purification was the cleansing wine. The end, of course, represents a place of spiritual shelter and recovery, representing the communal heart or the church. Now let's get into the metaphysical lessons of it. Overcoming the ego, which we'll talk about at a later time. True healing requires dropping our social, our racial, our religious, our sexual, even for some people, our spiritual prejudices to see the intimate connection of all life. People of God, when God made the world, he didn't just make you and me black and white. He made black and white and brown and yellow and pink. And God does love, the God within does love all religions, all people, gay or straight, white or black. God loves us all, and there is a connection to all life. And then we have another lesson here. We want to talk about integration over avoidance. Instead of bypassing negative or painful experiences like the priest and the Levite, the higher self moves directly into the pain to transform it. We can't fix it if we don't acknowledge it. Don't avoid someone, especially if you're in the church. Don't avoid them. However, find a way. Find a way. Ask God to help you find a way, to figure out a way to help someone. That's why we're here. We're here to help people. We're here to love people. There are so many people that are passing others by because they don't fit the bill. They don't fit the description. However, that's where true ministry really comes in. Today, I challenge you to have integration over avoidance. So another lesson is universal compassion. Universal compassion. Love is not a passive emotion. Love is active, a practical force that restores the mind and body to balance. And you know what's very interesting about this story? The man, why would they want his raiment, his clothes? Which means to me that the man was a well-dressed man. Also, the man may have had a little bit of money. And you know, we may have to go to Jericho from time to time. However, we can't stay there long. Dip in, come on out. It might be necessary sometimes, just for a tad bit, just to go to Jericho. However, I'm going to ask you to remember who you are. Remember who we are. In other words, remember what neighborhood you're in. In other words, why would someone go down to the lower nine all dressed up and stay down there and possibly at night when you live on St. Charles Street? The problem always starts in the mind, because your thoughts, what we think, becomes our words, what we say, and after we say it, we put it into action. After the action, it becomes our destiny. So our thoughts become our words become our actions, and our actions ultimately become our destiny. You know, the certain man that was attacked by the thieves and the robbers, he was very fortunate to be able to be taken care of, to be found, because they left him half dead. And some of us, we do too much. We have to stop and think what we're doing and recognize where we are supposed to be. Ask yourself daily when you're getting ready to make a decision, am I still in Jerusalem or am I going down to Jericho? And if I'm going down to Jericho, why am I going down to Jericho? And I need to determine and give myself a time frame as to when I come out of Jericho. There are so many themes, so many lessons to be learned in this parable right here, which brings me to my next point. You know, we are so thankful for all of the 137 remedies and natural products that we have created. I'm so thankful to my husband for his assistance and how he supports me on this endeavor and this journey. I like in the story where it says they gave the certain man oil and wine. We have oils, different oils for pain and salve for pain. I just created a pain salve called Hit the Spot. You know when sometimes you'll rub something on you or you drink a certain thing or eat a certain thing and you say, boy, that hit the spot. And this salve is made to help mend fractures and broken bones and for pain. Isn't God amazing? And, you know, I think about the certain man. I wish that I would have been there because, of course, I would have gave him one of my favorites, Zen for Life. Because guess what? It would have helped him get his mind right and get his life back. And that's what our slogan is, because it helps you with the mind. It helps you feel happy. It also helps you stay focused. Guys, we are selling this product everywhere, all over the city of New Orleans, all over the state of Louisiana, now in California. And we are so excited what God is doing. I've had a tremendous, great time with you all. Until next time, however, don't touch that dial. Up next, Dr. Dana G. Andrus, my apostle. Until next time, have a great one. We would like to first thank WYLD for allowing us to be a part of the radio family. 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
3: Well, my truth seekers and well, saints of God, there's no need for me to talk about my beautiful wife, my Empress, Dr. Kendra. She's on at 10 o'clock just before me. So you heard her before you're hearing me. 10 o'clock, she's right on. Just before me on WYLD. And of course, she is who she is. She's Dr. Kendra, health nut through healing and restoration. You heard her this morning. Ain't she good? You heard her this morning. Don't she sound good? You heard her this morning. She has intelligence. You heard her this morning. She is just as beautiful with that neuromelanin that comes out that gives her that deepness and love that she shares through her healing methods. You heard her this morning, so she can tell her story. Now, we talk about baby Kendra.
5: My name is Kendra Lynn Andrus II. I will be doing the I Am mantra. I am physically fit. I am mentally alert. I am emotionally stable. I am spiritually sound. I am financially secure. I am goal-oriented. I am success-driven. I will operate in integrity. You heard it from the Kendra, the whole Kendra, and be good.
3: 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Such power we receive. Such power from within we release. Listen, we got a podcast coming, so be on the alert for that. After the message, you can get all of our contact information. So sit back, people, and listen to a Rhema word for today. And remember, you heard it from the truth, the whole truth, the Dr. Truth. Now be loved. Namaste to my dear truth seekers. Namaste to you. We are so thankful today to be back in your presence by way of radio. It's always a pleasure when I can work with my truth seekers, those that seek the truth, because you seek to be free. And the only thing that can set you free is the truth. And the truth that sets you free is the truth that you have formulated for yourself that works for you. And that truth is independent of what your mother and father was taught. That truth is independent of what your grandparents and foreparents were taught, because their truth got them to a certain point. Now, where is your truth bringing you? But if you continue to follow the truth that your parents used and your grandparents used, then you have to

Well, therefore, if one of us saw that there was something beyond what our parents taught us, then, of course, we were exiled from the family. We were ostracized from the family. We were told that we were living in sin. We were told that we have gone out into the world where we're not in the world. And where are we? So many questions we had to ask, or I did as a truth seeker. Then I said to myself, this does not make sense. This does not fare with the way I see life. I saw more, which meant I wanted more, and therefore I had to first be more. So what I had to do was begin to seek, begin to look, begin to go beyond where my parents were, go beyond where my grandparents were, and recognize that where they started from was where their foreparents started from. But what I noticed that none of them was rich. None of them lived beyond the moment or basic survival. What I learned from them was that if the world is coming to an end, then why should you do anything more than just exist on this plane that they taught us at that time? Well, then I asked this question. Well, if that be true, then why did you bring me into this world anyway? Because what I'm supposed to do, live in sin, be shaped in iniquity, be a worm in the dust, be not poor, but just have enough to get by and whatever, and then just wait until Jesus come back. I never fully understood how they could teach something like that. But once again, if that's all they knew, that's all they could teach us. But I used to sit back and watch the rest of the world, watch people who didn't look like me, say the Caucasians, say the Islanders, say the Hispanics, say the Asians. I noticed that they lived different. These people had big money. These people were healthy. These people were happy. These people were just living good. But I asked my daddy, I said, so why is it that we don't live like that? He said, because they are in the world and you are not in the world. I said, if I'm not in the world, then where am I? He said, you are striving to get into the kingdom of God. I said, where is that? Then he said, you're asking too many questions, but inquiring minds want to know. But he couldn't answer it because he didn't know. He just followed the same information that was given to him. And his parents, they followed what was given to them. But nobody would ask the real questions, because people of intelligence, people of critical thinking, people who believe in problem solving are not allowed to ask questions. Because once you start asking questions, then you move out of darkness into a new light. And that new light is understanding. Because I was one that would problem solve all the time. Because I was the one that would always ask questions. Because I was the one who would always think critically. I found myself exiled, even in a place where I live, among people who live mediocre at best. Because I wanted more. I wanted to do more. I wanted to be more. But I had to first recognize that I am more. I am more than a conqueror. I am more than a slave. I am more than what I have been taught that I was at the time. So then I started asking more questions. And the thing about it, what I found that the more that I learned, the more I found out that I didn't know, which meant the more that I learned and found out I didn't know, then it went back to the people that taught me. They taught me based on limitations. But let me go back a bit. I used to ask my daddy, why do we go to church? He said, because that's what Christian people are supposed to go. I said, who are Christians? People that are Christ-like. I said, well, who is Christ? Listen, boy, read the Bible. I said, daddy, this is nothing but a book. He said, that's the good book. I said, who told you that? He said, listen, boy, if you ask me something like that, I'm going to slap you. So what happens is people who have a slave mentality, when they can't answer you or just say, I don't know, once you start challenging their way of thinking, which is very limited, then all of a sudden they get angry, upset with you, and then they want to resort to fighting or resort to hostility instead of just saying, I don't know. Why do we have to go to church on Saturday? We went from Sunday to Saturday because the Bible said that the Sabbath day is to keep holy. I said, well, when did you find that out? He said, listen, boy, the Sabbath have always been there. I said, so what about your mother and what about my other grandmother? They didn't keep the Sabbath. So in other words, they not going to the kingdom, as you say? No, they're going to get a chance in the millennium, the 1,000-year period,
then they get a chance to learn the true dictates of God.

0: Boy. I said, Daddy, I don't understand that. It's not making sense. Listen, boy, the Sabbath day is to be kept holy. I said, okay, well, what day is the Sabbath day? He said, it's Saturday. I said, okay, so if it's Saturday, so you mean the other 6 days are not holy? Why would one day be created holy and the other days unholy? Listen, you ask too many questions. I have to ask questions. Inquiring minds want to know. Something as critical as my salvation, I'm going to leave it up to just following what somebody else said? Why do I got to go to church in the first place? Then we went back to the Sabbath day as we were taught. I said, but Daddy, we was going to church on Sunday. I enjoyed that. Matter of fact, I sung in the choir, directed the choir. I liked the little girls that was at church. Then you exiled us into this Saturday called the Sabbath and told us that that belongs to the Lord. But when did that belong to the Lord? When did it just start belonging to the Lord if prior to this Sabbath day? So what you were saying, we was wrong? Well, we wasn't wrong. We just didn't have enough information. I said, well, it feels like you don't have enough information now. You taking us out of what we like and put us in something that we don't like. Why? Because you say that it's right? No, God says it's right. No, what you're saying is that God is you, or you are the representative of God, so therefore we have to follow you as you follow God. Well, what sense does that make when every time you find a new information, you change? So then, all of a sudden, he stopped talking to me. All of a sudden, I was like the outside child. Why? Because I asked questions. And that's what you're supposed to do. Something as critical as your salvation, you're going to leave it up to following tradition, following the past, following your parents, and you don't question it? All these other races of people out there living large, living good. I mean, got money. They got the best of health, eating the best of foods, flying on planes and stuff like that. But here we are sitting down here on our knees and stuff like that, waiting for the kingdom of God to come. And here's the thing about it. When you question it, like I questioned my dad, I said, so who told you that the Sabbath day is Saturday? Listen, it always was Saturday. I said, so what you're telling me is that prior to you getting this revelation, we was living in sin? No, we wasn't living in sin. We just didn't know. Well, I say it appears that we just don't know now because you're not telling. Listen, just listen to Herbert W. Armstrong. I said, who? Herbert W. Armstrong. I said, so Worldwide Church of God. So I wouldn't listen to him and whatever, but I didn't hear anything of substance other than it sound more like an extension of slavery. You follow the Ten Commandments or you die. Well, if I gotta follow 10 rules and I die, then why was I born in the first place? Well, you're going to have a chance to do what? Then come to find out this Herbert W. Armstrong, him and his son, they got caught up in some sort of a racketeering. Well, of course it was. It was a gimmick. It was a scheme. It was a trick. And as a result, we all got played. So I went back and did some more research. I said, okay, let's look at this here. I started off with, in the beginning, God created the heaven and the earth. So in other words, God up above, as they said, some blue-eyed, green-eyed, reptilian-type person in the sky created the heaven and the earth. Then he got mad because the inhabitants that he created rebelled against him. Well, if you God, why did you create them in the first place? And you knew that they wasn't going to act right, so would you get off on killing people? You get off on making something and then destroying it, making something, then destroying it? That's the way people live today. But what I found out was that as I kept going, he said then, God made the animals, God made the trees, God made all this and all that stuff like that. Okay, I get that. Then I came to my dad. I said, well, listen, I need to ask you a question. Help me understand the scientific theory, the Big Bang theory, as they call it. Listen, boy, that is total blasphemy. That's sin. I said, well, who is this God you talking about? To me, it's the same thing. It's just that one is told scientifically and the other one is told emotionally, or what you all call spiritually. He said, listen, son, you ask too many questions. That's right. You're supposed to ask questions. This is almost like the education system we have. Children are not supposed to ask questions. No, you're supposed to absorb this information that we give you from the outside, and that becomes the information that you live by, and you're going to express it from the inside. You got to raise your hand to go to the bathroom. You got to eat when they tell you to eat. You got to move when they tell you to move. And you got to learn what they tell you to learn. That's not education. That's indoctrination. Here it is at 69 years old, chronologically, I'm going back in retrospect and I'm looking at all this stuff that I was taught in elementary school, all this stuff that I was taught in high school and middle school, and I have not used none of that stuff because school was not designed to make me rich. School was not designed to make me the entrepreneur that I am. School was not designed for me to be the health fanatic that I am. School was designed for me to work for somebody else to get them rich, and I just followed the rules of that day. Then I found out church was basically the same way. God made Adam a white man. Now we find out that the first person on the earth was the mitochondria Eve, which was from Africa, which would make more sense. Because if you take the longitudinal lines and you have them meet together, you're going to find that the beginning of civilization is always Africa. So that means, if that be true, then the first person on the earth was not a white man, it was a black woman. But here it is today, we have nothing but information at our disposal through the World Wide Web, through the different literatures and books and exposures that we have, nothing but information that suggests that this whole Adam and Eve story was a joke. This whole Adam and Eve story was a ploy by a certain group of people to put the Caucasian male first and have everybody to believe that it was them who started the whole world. That don't even make sense. And then the white woman who was, they call Eve, at least they gave her the right name, but she wasn't the right person because it's a black female, the mitochondria Eve, who came out of Africa. The first female who birthed everything we have into being. Every place on this planet, black people have always been there. But if you never discover it, if you don't know it, then you can't show it, you can't explore it, and you can't benefit from the truth that's behind it. So follow this story. Adam and Eve in the garden. Then all of a sudden, here come a snake. And a snake turn around and tell Eve, Eve, if you eat of this fruit, you're not going to die. So Eve ate the fruit and then she gave it to Adam. And now all of a sudden the whole world has now been dumped into sin because of an apple, a piece of fruit. And you have a certain level of people that still believe that. Then later on, they said an apple a day, keep the doctor away. So here it is. It was an apple that caused all the sin. Now you're saying if you eat an apple, you're going to have good health for the most part. Then Eve being cursed, saying that it was the woman that messed things up. Why is it that we always try to put down the female? Because of an apple, because of a fruit, because of a snake? No. Anytime a male wants to put his narcissistic behavior in front of everybody else, they create a story. And as a result, they put themselves in the story as the main character, then they sell a story to us, and then we believe that that's the way the story is supposed to be. So here it is, movies like The Ten Commandments. I'll never forget our daddy said, y'all gonna sit down and watch this. Boy, we were shouting and stuff in there and all, because they parted the Red Sea. But then I said, Dad, I gotta ask you a question. If Egypt is in Africa, how are these people gonna be white? Listen, boy, you always just enjoy the movie. I said, no, I need to know how all these people are white. They're Caucasians. If Egypt is in Africa, all them people would have burned up. So much for the Red Sea, they would have burned up before they got there. Well, listen, these people were enslaved. Where? When? How? Listen, you got to learn to read the word because that's the unadulterated word of God. Seriously? I read Hansel and Gretel. I read The Three Bears. I read The Three Billy Goats Gruff. I read Little Red Riding Hood, and I got more out of them than I got out of this Bible. Because this Bible is a compilation of books put together by a certain group of people who wanted to create a worldview by which you will always see yourself, especially if you are black, as secondary, as a minority. What is minor about you? Everywhere that there is a plot of land, you were there. Whether it was America, North America, South America, Asia, Europe, Australia, Antarctica, or wherever the seven continents is, everywhere where there is land, there is you. Black man, black woman. You've always been the beginning of everything, but you looked at the Ten Commandments and swore up and down that anything out of Egypt had to be white. So the pyramids, which is one of the greatest phenomena in the world, nobody can really understand how that happened. Every time you associate the pyramids, you see white folks around it. So you assume that greatness has to do with white folks, specifically white males. When anything that has to do with a pyramid, you black male, black female, you was always there. You are the constructs to the pyramid, not them. Then I'll never forget when the 50s came around. Boy, that was the time when the television came out. Now we got an issue. I'll never forget when Amos and Andy came out. Amos and Andy, that used to be a radio show that came on, where you had white people, Caucasians, acting like black people, acting like buffoons, acting like idiots, acting like dummies, don't know how to talk, swindling one another, always taking advantage of each other. I remember you had lightning. I never really could tell. It showed us as people that was not intellects. We were actually intellectual inferior. Then they had kingfish, always taking advantage of people. So in other words, people would run home, these Caucasians and blacks, would run home to listen to that story on the radio because they had different episodes. But what we didn't know was that those were Caucasian characters playing as black people. So in other words, the Caucasians were acting like buffoons, acting like minorities, silly, ignorant black people. So that's what we heard on the radio. And so we as black people thought that that's the way we were. Caucasians laughing at us, so we started laughing. I mean, when you were taught that way on the plantation to laugh at yourself for no reason whatsoever or do what they say, then that's what you do. They laughed at us on Amos and Andy. We laughed at us on Amos and Andy. Then a problem came, a serious one. The television came out in the late 50s. And all of a sudden, the Amos and Andy show was going to be televised, but you got a big problem because now you got to find black folk who will act like buffoons that would be consistent with the characters that the Caucasians played when it was on radio. You had to have women that would act profoundly silly, degrading, and outright stupid because that's the way the white females played it on the radio. You couldn't see it, so you didn't know. But now the television has come out. Now you got to find black characters who don't mind, or black people who don't mind acting stupid, who don't mind being imbeciles, who don't mind being less than, who don't mind acting ignorant. Do you know it was difficult for them to find that? And yes, it was, because there was a time when black people would never succumb to that kind of behavior, never act like that. But of course, on radio, you thought that that's the way you were because the Caucasians told you that's the way you were. And now, as a result, you continue to act like that. So then when the television came out, they had a big problem. Do you know they could not find a single black male who would act like a buffoon? How are you going to act like a buffoon when you are emperor? How are you going to act like a buffoon when you are king? How are you going to act like a buffoon when you know you are the original captains of industries? You are the original blueprint for education and intelligence. But let's face it, when the money is sufficient enough and when people need it, then they will do what's necessary to obtain it. So as a result, they were able to find people and pay them, black people. They had to pay them to act stupid. They had to pay them to act like a buffoon. They paid them to act like unintelligent female. They paid them to act like somebody slow and crazy. The money was great enough, so what did they do? They begin to act that way. And now that is in black and white on TV. Now what you heard on the radio, you actually believe that that was you. People, black people have been bought and played and paid for so long, it's time for us to get out of that. Then as the TV became a little bit more prevalent, you had all these white characters, superheroes and all that. And every time you had one of them, you had a black man as their sidekick. Like, you never had a black man who was primary. In other words, you always had to be secondary behind one of them. So as a result, you believe that that's the way. I asked my dad, I said, Daddy, so why is it that Lone Ranger and Tonto, why is it Tonto is the Indian? Why couldn't he be first? Well, that's not the way the movie goes. I said, okay, all right, got it. Then I remember looking at Green Hornet and Kato. Kato actually was Bruce Lee. I said, why has he got to be secondary? And that white man, why he got to be primary? Because that's the way the world is. No, that is not the way the world is. That's the way the world was constructed. Any movie you see, if you got a primary white person, pale, you have a secondary or a minority, as they called it, black person to be their sidekick. And we believed all that. So now we have access to the World Wide Web. Now we're beginning to see not only were we not sidekicks, not only were we not secondary, not only were we not minorities, we are first, and everything around it was constructed. And as a result, the constructions that was created by the Caucasian world in that respect became our worldview. And now you don't even know how to get out of it, whether it be education, whether it be family, or whether it be church. But I submit to you, there is a way that seemeth right unto a man. There is a way to get out of this. Once you change your mind, then everything else has to change, because it's with the mind we serve the Lord. Your mind comes first. If I can change your mind, you will change your experience. It automatically will happen that way. We're going to pick this up next week, because this is a very important topic, because now we're beginning to see and do understand something, people. Once you hear something, you can't unhear it. Once you see something, you can't unsee it. Eyes have not seen, ears have not heard. It has not yet entered into the hearts of men the great things that God within you wants to bring out of you. But until then, remember, I am physically fit. I am mentally alert. I am emotionally stable. I am spiritually sound. I am financially secure. I am goal-oriented. I am success-driven. I am what I say I am. I am first. I am the best. I am healthy. I am healed. I am loved. I am rich. I am God. And you heard it from the truth, the whole truth, the doctor truth. Now be loved. Remember Dr. Kendra at 10 o'clock. She's the best there is. As my dear wife, Dr. Kendra Andrus, would say, what a word, what a word, what a word. Well, I told you it was different, but one thing about it, we live in different times, and here we are tasked to take the word and make it relevant, make it poignant, make it applicable for such a time as this. Well, Saints, our contact information is this. 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Well, folk, we done blew it out the water today. We love you. We appreciate you. We give God the glory. So remember, you heard it all from the truth, the whole truth, the doctor truth. Now be loved.
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4: 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This is Pastor and Elder Wendell Martinet of Renewal Outreach Ministries, and you've tuned in to a Living Sacrifice radio broadcast. Let's go into the Word of the Lord today so that we can cultivate into the fullness of being a child of God in Jesus' name. Amen. We're going to ask those, please. We're going to turn to the book of Amos, and it's going to be the 8th chapter. And while you're turning to Amos, the 8th chapter, I will say this before we go to the verse. I asked the Lord to help me to remember, since he shared with me today, go with this, because I want my people spiritually informed. Who don't mind being spiritually informed, just raise your hand. Hallelujah. And he actually allowed me to remember. 4 years after I got saved and born again, which was from 1984 to 1988, I saw this in the Bible. Never talked about it again, never taught on it, never released it, nothing. But I was blessed to get the revelation and the understanding for it and from it. And I lifted up a prayer, and God knew my heart was sincere. And I just prayed to God, God, I pray this do not be in our generation. My heart was just breaking because of what he pronounced, because anytime God himself pronounced a prophecy, it's going to happen. It's just up to the people what generation is going to fall in or go through or pass in. Well, sad to say, 33 years later, in God's eyes, we've been found a generation that this has happened. I'm quite sure God heard my cries, but even with the crying of someone concerning this verse, God still has to perform his word that he pronounced. And it could have passed us by and went to another generation, but God's people did something to bring it into this situation, into this season. I'll say that one last time. It could have passed us up and went to another generation, which means you and I are dead and gone in heaven. We who are saved and born again, enjoying our life walk with God. But God's people disrupted the flow of it not being, of it not passing us by, and actually brought it into our generation. Somebody say everything is serious. And we're going to go to that 11th verse in Amos, the 8th chapter. And I remember 33 years ago, and it finally came to pass in our generation. Behold, the days come, saith the Lord God, that I will send a famine in the land, not a famine of bread, nor of thirst of water, but of hearing the word of the Lord. I'll say it again. Behold, the days are going to come, saith the Lord God, that I will send a famine in the land, not a famine of bread nor of thirst for water, but it's going to be a famine of hearing the words of the Lord. And we're going to speak of starvation to God's word has come true. Starvation to God's word has come true. Now, he was talking to his own people. Okay, he was talking to his own saved people that he have captured for his own self. And he was very patient with them, but they did not fulfill what God has asked and required. So with that, that caused something to come. But I want to read it also from the Good News Translation, same verse 11. The time is coming when I will send famine on the land. People will be hungry, but it's not going to be for bread. And they're going to be hungry, but it's not because they're thirsty. They will be hungry and thirsty for a message from the Lord. I, the sovereign Lord, have spoken. And what God spoke is this. God gives everybody instructions after they get saved and born again on how to measure this walk of God, because nobody knows the Christian walk. Nobody. When they first get saved and born again, because it's the Holy Spirit who has to teach us this Christian walk. Amen. And he said, we need to gauge whether it's us or some of our other sisters and brothers, or combine us and some of our sisters and brothers who have allowed this to come in. And what is this? This starvation to God's word. It has come to pass in our generation. It's not that people don't hear the word of God, the saved children of God. It's not that they're not hearing the true word of God. It's just that they're not, two things, they're not understanding it to change, to live it out in their life. That's the starvation. You got unsaved people hear the word of God, but he's talking about saved people who hear the word of God, whether from a sent woman, a man of God that's really teaching from heaven, and or their personal study time, and after the releasal of God's word from their house of God and all their personal study time, they get up and don't change to what they just had in the Bible presented to them to change or be, like the Bible says, be conformed to it. And God calls that starvation. They're spiritually malnutritioned to walk the right Christian walk. Did you hear that? They're spiritually malnutrition from lack of operating the word of God, and that caused them to walk saved that they truly are, but you will never really know they're saved by their actions and by the way they talk and their conduct. And God says he's going to give us all a gauge, because we really need to see personally where I, you are at, and when we're around other professed Christians, to look upon them and say, wow, thank God they didn't bring it in. But if they have these features, I have these features, you have these features, we have helped this prophecy to come to pass in our generation. And that's what God wants us to know. We ready for this journey? All right. 2 Timothy, if you will, please. And we're talking of starvation to God's word has come true, but it's sad to say it has come true in our generation. And it really didn't have to. I want to put that out there. It really didn't have to happen. But God said, this is how we measure if I, you, or a person is in that starvation stage that he talked about and prophesied out of Amos, the 8th chapter, verse 11. How many know God, first of all, before I read, how many know God loves us enough to pre-tell us what to avoid? Can we agree with that? God loves us enough in his word to pre-tell us this so that we can do the good side of it and not bring the detrimental side of things. In 2 Timothy, the 3rd chapter, this is how you and I look for our own self in our own mirror of God's word. This is what brought it on, if I have this operating in my life or someone else. Verse 2, chapter 3, 2 Timothy. For men shall be lovers of their own selves. They're going to be covetous, boasters, proud, blasphemers. And I like that, because we just had that enlightenment revelation. Someone who don't know how to talk right after they're saved. They don't know what words to let come out their mouth. They talk wrong while they're saved and born again. So a blasphemer would be just about what we just talked about this past Sunday. They don't know how to change their talking. Disobedient to their parents. Unthankful. Now, he is talking about saved people here, by the way, okay? He said these traits are in saved people, and they're not walking holy, and they're not thankful. They don't have natural affection toward their fellow mankind. They'll make a promise and break it. False accusers, incontingent, fierce, despisers of those that are good, They traitors, turn on you in a second. They heady, or they full of themselves. They high-minded, they think too much of themselves. Lovers of pleasure more than lovers of God. Having a form of godliness, but they're denying the Holy Spirit from taking over their life. He said, those people, don't hang out with them. Turn away from them. Hallelujah. Because verse 7 is actually telling us what they've been learning. They are learning something, ever learning, but they never come into the knowledge of operating God's truth in their life. They're learning how to do verse 2, verse 3, and verse 4 more and more and more. And they're not acknowledging God taking over their heart and their life, but they are saved. God said, this is the starvation I'm talking about. Have no structure of God's word in their saved life to change them, myself, anyone, to the word of God. See, we're supposed to be living epistles, the Bible says. We're supposed to be living Bibles ourselves, wherewith if nobody an outsider, unsaved person, see you and I, they never pick up a Bible, they should be able to read our behavior, our lifestyle, our talking, our mannerism, and that will be from us back to them, the Bible. That's how it's supposed to be. All right? But now we have to understand something. This is how children of God supposed to avoid doing verse 2, 3, 4, 5, and 7. This is how we're supposed to have been avoiding it. Somebody say St. John, the 5th chapter. And turn there with me, please. By the way, thank you, Holy Spirit. I was once this person, so I helped bring the prophecy in while I was saved. I helped bring this prophecy in. See, God calls children to be responsible for our actions. That's what a real father teach their child, to be responsible for your actions. I came up, if you did it, man up to it. Hallelujah. But since I repented and got away from it, I've been instilling this segment that we're going to for our lives. St. John, the 5th chapter. Well, let's start at verse 33. Jesus had sent the forerunner, which was John the Baptist. You sent unto John, and he bare witness unto the truth. But you received not the testimony from man, but these things I say that you might be saved. At least he said, but I received not the testimony of man. John was a burning and a shining light, and you were willing, only for a little season, to rejoice in the truth you did have. What he's actually telling them, you went in your feelings, Pastor Ned, people, whoever we were, and you tried to retain the word in your feelings, your emotions, your intellect. He said, and that won't last. I'm going to automatically go back to my old ways, features, and habits. We got amen from anybody? All right. So, but now in verse 38, he gave something truly defining that I repented of and changed too, like other people of God that see in the Bible says, like James, the Bible is nothing but a mirror of us. It tells me about me, good or bad or in between, ugly and great. It tells me about me, okay? So when I read the Bible, I don't read the Bible and say, oh boy, sister girl, just like what I just read, I search my heart. Is brother man, brother Ned, is he anything like the scripture that's saying I got off course? Hallelujah. That's why I said children of God, if they're really getting the understanding from the house of God that's sent from God, with a true man or woman of God instilling the things from heaven to our hearts and their personal study time, the greatest feature to have as a child of God is a repentive lifestyle. which means I turn away from what the Bible showed me I was erring in, and now we turn to the truths. We change to the truths and now instill the truths of God in our life. Child of God should constantly have an exchange out, an in change in. So Jesus told everybody in verse 39, because we're talking about starvation to God's word has come true in our generation. He tells everybody, search the scriptures, for in the scriptures that you will know how this avenue of eternal life really is about or flows. And they are which testify of me. Now, even though he just told them the answer, he also told them that if we're not in the spirit, verse 40 will happen. And you will not come to me that you would have this type of life. You're not changing your life the way I see it. That's what he's really telling them. See, a lot of us, like me, when I came into a true relationship with God, I had to empty out the wastebasket of being a name denomination because they taught me wrong. They hindered my walk with God. It was about religion and formality and things like that, and that has nothing to do with a relationship. So I had to empty, not only that, I had to empty my mind of my concepts of what I thought it was to serve God. And once we conquer the inside of our concepts and anything external that's trying to show us a different way than Christ-likeness, then we will be able to stay with Jesus and operate this eternal life. Verse 46, and this the one that really caught me, because remember, I love the Old Testament because there's so much life in the Old Testament, because Romans the 7th chapter proved that. But it takes an equation to help it come to pass. In Romans the 7th chapter, Paul exclaimed, the law, the Old Testament, is holy. All right? And then what really threw me into shifting, making sure I understand the Old Testament, and then in the exact next verse, he said, and also the law, the Old Testament, it is spiritual. Which told me I have to have a spiritual mind of the Holy Spirit, God and Jesus, to interpret what the Old Testament is saying. Give God some praise. And not only know what it's saying, but what and how can it help me in my today? Don't leave it back there 2,000 years ago. It can't help me. How can I, by the Holy Spirit and God's mindset, Jesus' mindset, bring it into my today and allow it to benefit us today? Do we have some amen? For if, verse 46, for if you had believed Moses' writings, you would have really trusted in me, for he wrote of me. A lot of people don't know that's in the Bible. Moses' writing was leading everybody to Jesus, not to God. I'm just letting everybody think. Moses' writing wasn't leading people to God. Moses' writing was leading people to Jesus. And if I am studying the Old Testament, and that's all I think about is God, God, God, I've missed all the writings in the Old Testament. It's about Jesus. Verse 47, but if you believe not what Moses wrote, how can you ever trust me to walk the way I see it, to fulfill this Christian walk? You see that? For all of us? Yes, Lord. Turn back to Amos, because God says, even though starvation to God's word has come to pass in our generation, we can actually, individual, a person who was like me, that caused spiritual starvation to come to me, as far as I was saved, I was still out there on the dance floor. I was saved, I still had a drink in my hand. God is telling there's a different lifestyle for true saved, born again Christians. We must be guided by the Holy Spirit. The Holy Spirit ain't gonna get me on no club dance floor. The Holy Spirit is not gonna let me but drink one alcohol Ephesians 5, he said, drink the new wine of the Holy Ghost. Give God some praise. So I had a lot of concepts that I was starving. Now, I was going to church. Remember, I'm 4 years old. From 1984 to 1988, when I got this revelation from Amos, the 8th chapter, I was under the right man of God. The man was teaching me right. When I look back now, and now that I know the word myself with the help of the Holy Spirit, he was teaching me right. I just wasn't doing what he said. I'll make it more real. I was picking and choosing what he preached. I'll do that. But once he said that, I didn't cut him off. I closed my ears. That starvation to the word of God. That's what he's explaining. It's not about picking and choosing. If it's in God's word, all of it has to be fulfilled. Hallelujah. So in Amos, because we got a ministry to do after this. Amos, the 8th chapter. Watch what came right after verse 11. Verse 12. And they shall wander from sea to sea, and from the north even to the east. They shall run to and fro to seek a word of the Lord. Remember, the word of God has already been presented. They let it go over their head. They didn't do it. They didn't instill it. They didn't see it valuable enough to surgically start walking and changing to that way God required. And shall not find it. And in that day shall the fair ladies, the fair virgins, and the young men, they're going to faint for not operating the true word of God. Can I give you something for you and I to see again before we close? I want you and I to see that what we have in God's word is precious. God asks us to do something. He says, search the scriptures. Stay in that Bible. Somebody say amen. Stay in that Bible. He says, stay in that Bible. Hallelujah. But the pleasures which we read, the instructions out of 2 Timothy, the 3rd chapter, but if I'm not orchestrating this walk spiritually, my old pleasures and your old pleasures are going to dominate us. They're going to show back up in our saved walk. Hallelujah. So he tells us, and I just want to, like I said, I just want to read it in the same translation that we already had, which was the Good News Translation. Just that last verse, verse 13. On that day, even healthy young men and healthy young women, they will spiritually collapse because they're in starvation of not operating God's word. They're going to spiritually collapse because they have no word of God to operate for that situation that's facing them. They were up under it. Remember this. They was up under the truth. They even could have studied the truth. But the Bible says if we're just hearers of God's word and not doers, he said that's wasted. That's a wasted walk. God just wants us to know what's going on today. I have outside from here, and I'm saying the truth from the truth of just me. From here, from you great people, whoever you may be, and compared when I'm outside these doors and I meet Christians, just in this last year, with the plague and all the things that's going on, I have yet to this day meet a Christian, a professed Christian, that's showing they have a developmental of scriptures in their life. Or they talk the game. They say they're Christians. But they don't want to hang around when I say, let's pray. They got something else to do. Let's talk about the scriptures. Or they want to talk about football. See, that's starvation. They have no thirst to stay up under the real word of God. and they'd rather talk worldly with their other unsaved people, and they're so comfortable. But to be around a God woman like you ladies or a God man, they're uncomfortable, but they are saved. That's because they're in starvation mode. They're spiritually malnutritioned. God said something real serious tonight. I want to pray. First of all, you say, make sure, Pastor Ned, just because you gave it and just because you understood it in 1988 and 33 years have passed and now it's in the making. It has come to pass just like I pronounced it in the scriptures. I got to gauge and go and fill in this report card God gave me. Am I still a Christian like in 2 Timothy, the third chapter? Am I one of those Christians? I'm the Christian that he told me to be in St. John, the fifth chapter. Now, a person that's in starvation, they're not going to go back and look over nothing. But a person that's not spiritually starving concerning God's word, they're going to want to go back and restudy what was given. Because starvation is actually... this is the part I had to hold for last. Starvation is actually self-deception. Blinded, spiritual blindness in the eyes, in the heart, in the mind, in the speech is spiritual blindness. Everything has to change if we're truly spiritually nutritioned. Everything will change. Because Jesus said in St. John, the sixth chapter, the words that I give you, they are your spiritual life to operate. Many, many, many know of scriptures, but less and less and less don't live scriptures. Don't change the scriptures. And that's what God had pronounced in the prophecy. There will be a generation that will be Christians that will be spiritually starving, not knowing how to operate God's word in a daily lifestyle. It has come to pass in our generation. But I don't have to be a part of that no more. That's the point God is saying. Separate yourself. You don't have to be Pastor Ned and great people, whoever you are that say. You don't have to be this prophecy. You don't have to be spiritually starving. But watch what Timothy said. They have a likeness of godliness. They have a seeming like they're living for God. But they're not letting the power of God take over every portion of their life. That's what we're going to end on with this prayer. Father, I pray that first of all with me, I start monitoring what come out my mouth. The power of the Holy Spirit got to take over my... I just can't blurt out anything. That's not representing God right. I just can't say my feelings out my mouth. Just can't say that. That's not honoring God. That's actually spiritual starvation with that mouth. We talked about that Sunday. The greatest starvation is in children of God's mouth. They just let anything come out. Don't even think about it. Amen. And we thank the Lord. We thank you for tuning in to a Living Sacrifice radio broadcast here at Renewal Outreach Ministries at 920 Oxley Street in Kenner, Louisiana, 7062. The phone number is 504-338-3315. We thank the Lord that all of us have the opportunity to be blessed, to be saved and born again to a personal, intimate relationship with Jesus Christ through repentance so that we can excel as children of God spiritually for the glory of God. Come and be blessed every Wednesday at 6 p.m. and every Sunday at 8 a.m. so that we can go forth and going forth in the deeper things of God. In Jesus' name, amen.
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Hallelujah 940 WYLD, your inspiration station. The Rose of Gospel. That's Dorinda Clark Cole and Take It Back. I mean everything that the devil stole from you. I'm Tracy Bethay. Happy Sunday to you and yours. Still to come, music from PJ Morton. Here's Douglas Miller, and My Soul is Anchored in the Lord.

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1: It is the latest single. That's PJ Morton, and thank you, Lord, for your mercy. I'm Tracy Bethay, glad to be in your company. Happy Sunday to you and yours. It is the 23rd day of August 2026, and most people are talking about the weather. And I mean, we've had some serious weather. Let's talk about the dangerous and record-breaking heat that continues across the south central U.S. into the southwest. You got flash flooding, severe weather threats, heavy storms, high winds in the southwest into the Rocky Plains, Midwest, and southeast through tomorrow. I know in my hometown, Memphis, yeah, heavy storms popped up yesterday. Around 100, a little over 100,000 people right now are still currently without power in the Shelby County area. And so it's just, yeah. But here's what I want you to know. There are cooling centers in whatever state you live with these extreme heating conditions. Get to a cooling center or to a family member's house to stay cool. Because according to the Weather Service, daily highs within the 90s to the 100s, and add on that heat index may go over to the triple digits next week. So yes, am I my brother's keeper? Yes, you are. So let's check on each other, all right? Call your family in other states, because this heat is everywhere. Storms are everywhere. Flooding is happening everywhere. My God. Still to come, I've got some music to uplift and inspire you. Yes, I do. Rich Smallwood at the table. Got some Hezekiah Walker. Also, Judith Christie McAllister is standing by with Like the Dew in the Morning.
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1: Ah, that's music from Donnie McClurkin and the Church Medley. Hallelujah. God, we have come this far by faith, and we must trust in the Lord. I'm Tracy Bethea. Here's new music from Anthony Brown and Group Therapy, and always be good.

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1: It is the choir master. That's Ricky Dillard with Grace. Oh, God, we thank you for your grace that is sufficient. Tracy Mathay with you on a beautiful Sunday. Still to come, Fred Hammond and Love Never Fails. Here's music from Lionel Richie and the Commodores. Yes, he is. Jesus is love.

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0: 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Hey, it's Tracy Bethay, and remember, tomorrow morning at 7:25, it's your birthday shout-outs. 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
1: Never would have made it. 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
1: Yes, he will. God will take good care of you. Yes, he's a keeper. I'm Tracy Bethay, glad to be in your company. We've got your birthdays on the way. Here's Jason Nelson with Made New.

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1: I tell you, that is one of my favorite songs. I love that from Jason Nelson, and it features Madison Ryan Ward. It's called New. God makes all things new. Thank you, Lord. Word says, create in me a clean heart and renew in me what a new spirit. Yes, Lord. I'm Tracy Bethay. Happy Sunday to you and yours. Got more of your favorite gospel hits on the way. Here's something amazing I want to share. The National Museum of African American History will be celebrating its 10th anniversary. Yes, a Smithsonian museum is set to celebrate its 10th anniversary next month. The National Museum of African American History and Culture opened on the National Mall on September 24th, 2016. President George W. Bush signed legislation creating the museum in 2003. Anniversary events will be held between September 25th and the 27th. So for those of you that are nearby, hey, you can get on over and enjoy and check out the museum for their celebration. Yeah. And speaking of museums, people are still trying to find tickets to go see the Obama Center in Chicago. And they're saying that there's still a wait list on certain times, but you can always go to Obama, I think it's obamacenter.org, and get more details. But yeah, that's on my bucket list, but it looks like it probably is going to be for me in 2027 next year, and maybe it's settled down and yeah, can get by and check it out. Listen, all the way, more of your favorite gospel hits. That's right, still to come. Music on the way from Byron Cage. Got some Lisa Noel Smith and the Brown Singers with Promises, and music coming up from Kirk Franklin.
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Hallelujah 940 WYLD, music of power and praise. The presence of the Lord is here. That's music from Byron Cage. I'm Tracy Bethay. Glad to be in your company. You got some Lisa Noel Smith and the Brown Singers on the way. Here's Lamar Campbell and the Spirit of Praise. It is all about.

Your inspiration station, Hallelujah 940 AM WYLD. It's all right to get your praise on. That is Lisa Noel Smith and the Brown Singers. Thank you, Lord. You keep your promises. I'm Tracy Bethay. Glad to be in your company. Yes, Lisa Noel Smith and the Brown Singers. You talk.

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Hallelujah 940 WYLD. Talking about that cooling water. Happy Sunday to you and yours. I'm Tracy Bethay. That's Melvin Williams along with Lee Williams and Cooling Water. I'm Tracy Bethay. Here's Canton Jones and Praise on Go.

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1: It's all right to get your praise on. That is music from Canton Jones with Praise On Go. Yes, praise them all ye people. Amen. Nothing like praise in the Lord. I'm Tracy Bethay, glad to be in your company. It's Sunday, August the 23rd, and we've got some birthdays to celebrate. Miss Marcy Henry, all of love I'm smearing all over you. Happy birthday and blessings to you. Attorney Carlisa Shaw is celebrating on today. Happy birthday.

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1: Hey, that's Erica Campbell. I love God. You don't love God? What's wrong with you? I'm Tracy Bethay, glad to be in your company. Got some Ty Tribbett on the way. Here's God's Property along with Kirk Franklin and love.

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1: It's all right to get your praise on. That is music from John P. Key with the Church Medley. Hey, I'm Tracy Bethay. So glad to be in your company. And yeah, tomorrow's back to school, right? And I know school has started for a lot of people, or children, I should say, already, administrators, teachers. And that's a great time for us to what? Bring back Thank a Teacher. That's right. It's that time of the season. And iHeartRadio, we've teamed up with our friends at Donors Choose. And we're looking to celebrate amazing public school teachers, men and women across the country in the public school system. But we need your help to make it happen. 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They know the teacher. 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Yeah, that would be a blessing, because teachers are such a blessing to us. Hey, coming up, I've got more of your favorite gospel hits. Up next hour, music on the way from Kiara Sheard. Got some Ricky Dillard on the way, Helen Baylor, and music from my godmommy who recently had a birthday, Dottie Peoples.
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1: That's music from Kiara Sheard Kelly. And you don't know, I'm Tracy Bethay, glad to be in your company. Oh, she was a part of the amazing tribute to Tasha Cobbs Leonard during the Stella Awards, as Tasha is receiving the Aretha Franklin Icon Award. 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
1: It's music from the choir master, Ricky Dillard, and Open My Eyes. 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Stay connected with me. Follow me at Tracy Bethay. That's TracyBethea. 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

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Hey, I'm Tracy Bethay. 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It's motivation and inspiration for your soul right here on WYLD AM 940, Music of Power and Praise. I've had

I've been hurting the church. As I attempt to do God's work by people who call themselves saints.

Wild for Jesus with Hallelujah 940 AM WYLD. That's Lee Williams and the Spiritual QCs. It's time for a good time. I'm Tracy with A. Glad to be in your company. Happy Sunday to you and yours. It's Maverick City Music and Run to You.

0: College Life, and it featured Jasmine Guy. She played the role of My Name is Whitley Gilbert, the bougie, yeah, well-to-do, spoiled college student. Yeah, Jasmine Guy, she's releasing a memoir called A Different World. Not A Different World, but A Different Girl, see? Yeah, she played on A Different World, but she's releasing her memoir called A Different Girl, and it's co-written with her daughter, Imani. How about that? And it dives into her struggles with depression, self-image, racism in the entertainment industry, and relationships with Whitney Houston, Debbie Allen, and Tupac Shakur. Now, the book is set to be published February 9th, 2027, and it offers a unique perspective what it was like, not shaping by the ghostwriter, but real life from a journalist, her daughter. She's sharing this and sharing with us about her mom's iconic world in playing the character of Whitley Gilbert. Yeah, so I'm excited about that. Yeah, look for the memoir out February 9th, 2027. Coming up, got more of your favorite gospel hits. Yeah, next hour, music on the way from Tim Rogers and the Fellas. For Miss Shaw in Birmingham, I've got that Reverend Milton Bronson's I Tried Him and I Know Him. I got that for you. And music on the way from Fred Hammond.
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Oh God, we thank you for the change that has come over us. Yes, when we decide to lay away our ways and pick up yours, God, that is what you call a change. Thank you, Lord. I'm Tracy, but they got some Fred Hammond in the choir room with Love Never Fails on the way. It's a classic from the Thompson Community Singers, and I tried them and I know them.

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1: That's music from Fred Hammond and the Choir Room, and Love Never Fails. I'm Tracy Bethay, glad to be in your company on this Sunday. And God's love never fails, even in the midst of uncircumstances. Many people woke up, or it started yesterday.

0: brothers and sisters to come and check on you. Is your power on? You know, is there flooding? I talked with three people just on yesterday who were sharing that one person lives in Whitehaven, one person lives in Germantown, one person lives in East Memphis, that were having trouble with their plumbing and the pipes burst. And now they're dealing with literally taking up carpet, walls have to be replaced for those that were had upstairs. Life happens, but even in the midst of that, God's love for us never fails. And the love of humanity and neighbors and friends and family kicks in. Yes. God is still with us. Yes, he is. I'm Tracy Bethay. Glad to be in your company. Listen, be sure to follow me on social media, on Facebook and Instagram at Tracy Bethay. That's TRACYBETHEA. Tracy Bethay. Stay close. 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

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Get your praise on to kick off each day with Sherry Mackey and the Early Morning Praise Party. It's inspiration to keep you uplifted the whole day. 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
1: Ah, God, we thank you for being right there. Right when we need you most, God, we feel your presence. Thank you for being right there. That's music from Lachey Knox and Ernest Pugh. I'm Tracy Bethay. Thank you. Thank you so much for hanging up with us on today. I pray that something was said or played to uplift your spirits, keep you happy, keep you smiling, just to make it through this day. Before we get out of here, can we wind down on this Sunday? Today's inspirational quote says, success is not final. Failure is not fatal. It is the courage to continue that counts. Beautiful quote from Winston Churchill. You let that minister to your hearts. And thanks so much for listening.
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1: The Lord is my portion, says my soul, and we're sold out to Jesus. 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Happy Sun. Yay. How you doing? 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
1: I live, yet not I, but Christ lives in me. He is the very strength of our lives. I'm Kim Harper Johnson with you. Happy Sunday. Lesson today, August 23rd, all day long. It's been a special day on the national calendar. And I'll tell you what it is. Yeah, have a little fun. It's straight ahead. Here's Anthony Evans. You're not finished.

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